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All right, as Jerry Mack signing off for Yazoo City Calling, Rochelle will be up with Needle Drop momentarily here on WCBN-FM Ann Arbor, one of the greatest radio stations that you'll ever hear. 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

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I do want to apologize in advance. I have a little bit of a sinus infection, so I am probably not going to talk a lot today. I'm not contagious. Don't worry. Today's theme, well, if you don't know already, The Needle Drop's theme is movie soundtracks, as The Needle Drop is often referred to a moment in movies when a song is played at a very pivotal moment, or just when the music sounds really good. That was honestly a terrible description, but you get the idea. So today's movie is Eternal Sunshine of the Spotless Mind. I honestly could not watch this movie again if you paid me to, in the best way possible. It is just such a gut-wrenching, romantic love story, if you could even call it that. But it's really just, it's a beautiful movie. Yeah. So I pulled a few songs from that. Mr. Blue Sky was off of the soundtrack, so we'll be listening to some of that today. But you also heard Cocteau Twins with Serpent Skirt to start the hour. And then, yeah. So I'll pull some stuff from the soundtrack, some things that remind me of the movie. And yeah, we'll have a good time tonight. Up next, I'm going to play The Cardigans with Love Fool. So let's get into that.

0: That was Beck with Everybody's Gotta Learn Sometimes. And before that, we heard Jeff Buckley with So Real. And then before that, Slow Dive with Here She Comes. Let's dive into the events calendar, shall we? All right. So, tomorrow, on September 22nd at 7 p.m., we have Chinese Football, an indie rock band based in Wuhan, China. They're going to be performing at the Blind Pig. Also tomorrow night at 7 p.m., we have Time Thief from Rhode Island, our beloved Sleep Tight Tiger from Chicago, and Rat Paws. They're going to be performing at Moondog Cafe. That is at 8045 Linwood, Detroit. Also tomorrow night at 8 p.m., we have Cousin Curtis. They're going to be performing at the Arc. Special news, admission is free. Donations will be accepted for the nonprofit organization Food Gatherers. They're an awesome organization, if you've ever worked with them before. Also tomorrow night at 8 p.m., we have Bird Dog. They're going to be performing at Ziggy's in Ypsilanti. The group says it will play music inspired by Sun Ra, Ornette Coleman, and other explorers of the universe. And then on Wednesday, the 23rd at 7 p.m., we have Beth Orton. She's going to be performing at L Club in Detroit. Also on Wednesday, the 23rd at 7 p.m., we have the Nicole Zoraitis Quartet. They're going to be performing at Blue Llama Jazz Club. Is a New York-based singer, pianist, and arranger. Check that out. Also, tomorrow night at 7 p.m., we have Exit Ticket, Lilac, and Wet Body. That's going to be at Ziggy's in Ypsilanti. And then also tomorrow night at 7:30, we have a benefit for Safe House Center featuring local songwriters, including Laura McAndrew, Kat Stye, and Cole Roberts. That's going to be at the North Star Lounge. And the events calendar is brought to you by the locally owned Ann Arbor Observer, providing news and events online at the annarborobserver.com, A2 View, the Observer's weekly newsletter, and in print. 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
1: 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I hope everyone is having a wonderful day. 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

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Let's do some catching up. So last time we spoke, we listened to Beck with Everybody's Gotta Learn Sometime. After that, we heard Beach House with one of my favorite songs, Drunk in LA. It's just, I don't know, the ambience in that song is just very, very nice. After that, we heard Elliot Smith with Angelus. Slow Dive with Slovakia Space Station. John Bryan with Spotless Mind off of the Eternal Sunshine of the Spotless Mind soundtrack. Switched it up with Cage the Elephant and Come a Little Closer. And then John Bryan with the Eternal Sunshine of the Spotless Mind theme. I'm going to close out the show in just a second with When the Sun Hits by Slow Dive. Really just cherry on top for the show today. But before I sign off and play my final song, I want to give a special, special shout out to my mom. Today is her birthday, and I know she's listening. So, Mama Durand, if you're out there, I love you so much. Thank you for always supporting me and listening to my show. I really would not be where I am today without you. And thank you for making me the woman I am today. I love you so much. Happy birthday to you. Anyways, I hope I see you so, so soon. And to my lovely listeners, I will catch you next week at the same time, same place, here at the greatest radio station in the world, WCBN FM, Ann Arbor. Here is Slow Dive with When the Sun Hits. Have a good night.

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You're currently tuned into Eating the Whale with DJ Seaworthy and DJ Fiercest Animal, who sadly is still at home resting from his illness. He's caught the ailment that's been going around. So it's just Mr. Seaworthy for now. We started off by listening to As the Disco Ball Turns by Tom Tom Club off of Dark, Sneak Love Action, then Never Work for Free by Tennis, and then Arbor by Violent Green, Lefty by Tidal Fight, and Sandblasted by Swerve Driver. Guys, who else loves college radio? We have all the hits on 88.3 WCBN FM Ann Arbor. You're currently listening to Hiders by Burial off of Rival Dealer from 2013. Up next, I'm going to play you a little song by Thornspawn. It's called Bestial Dark Lords of War. Hope you enjoy.

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1: 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You are currently tuned into Eating the Whale with DJ Seaworthy and DJ Fiercest Animal. Before the break, you heard Bestial Dark Lords of War by Thorn Spawn off of Wrath of War. Then went into Keef Master by Bongzilla off the fantastic 2002 release Gateway. And then Aquarian by Sleep off of Sleep's Holy Mountain. And then Roadhead by Japanese Breakfast. I love that song. Just a really fantastic song. And then Why You Want to Treat Me So Bad by Prince. And you just heard Green Glass by Jawbox. Okay, I thought it was actually really funny that the DJ who went before me, it was her mom's birthday. First of all, happy birthday to her mom. But also, I thought it was crazy because it's also my mom's birthday. So happy birthday to my mom. And mom, if you're listening to this, I love you. And I have been searching for this entire hour to find a Sade vinyl or a CD. I should have just brought my own. I don't know why I didn't, but I'm gonna try with this one time to play this. I don't know if it'll work, but it's a digital copy of the song that I acquired legally of It's Only Love That Gets You Through off of Lover's Rock. And if I can play this, mom, this is for you. If not, then you get to listen to Mojo Pin Live by Jeff Buckley. So, yeah, win-win. Hopefully this works. Thank you for listening.

hello, and thank you for tuning in to Stomping Grounds. I'm your host, DJ Dunebug, and maybe you can tell already, but I'm a little under the weather, but don't let that stop the music. Anywho, it is September 21st currently, which makes it kind of officially the last day of the summer. So, I wanted to celebrate that and play you what I feel like are summer tunes. Maybe it's just songs I've been listening to a lot throughout the summer, but it's going to be just maybe a little bit more uplifting before we get into this fall weather where it's a little bit more kind of like that reflectional kind of music that I feel like is a staple of the fall time. Anywho, that song that was just playing, that was Freedom of 76 by Ween off the Chocolates and Cheese release. An absolute classic. So much so that they made a beer after it. It's beautiful. I've had so much of it. Okay, anywho, I'm going to stop boring you, and I am going to start playing you some music, okay? Next, I got you some Crosby, Stills, Nash & Young, because would it even really be Stomping Grounds without them? All right, I'll talk to you later. See ya.

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1: Who's trying to play Giant Connect 4? I really want to play. Shout out Ann Arbor District Library. One of the coolest for sure. And welcome back. If you are just tuning in, this is Stomping Grounds. Let's kind of go over what we've been listening to since Ween. I left you off. That was Crosby, Stills, Nash & Young, Carry On, off of their Deja Vu release. Then you heard Paul Simon. That was Mean Julio Down by the Schoolyard off of his self-titled. That one just, I mean, I feel like it speaks for itself. After that, you heard, released in the same year, that was Steely Dan's debut album, Only a Fool Would Say That, poking fun at John Lennon, of course. After that, then you heard Blues Traveler. That was Hook off the release 4. And I believe I actually played that song on my demo tape for this place. So that's kind of cool. And then after that, you heard the Doobie Brothers. That was Long Train Running with the Captain and Me. It's been a Doobie Brothers summer for sure. I've probably listened to their entire discography front and back like 3 times. And that's definitely one of the best ones. Then after that, you heard John Denver. That was Prisoners, Rocky Mountain High. Got absolutely pranked here at the station because I thought I found the album on vinyl. And I open it up. It's a different album. So that's awesome. So we did it. We found it. Anyway, then what you just heard, that was the Beach Boys. I mean, come on. Can't get more summer than that. That was Wouldn't It Be Nice? And that was the live. That's the vinyl I have currently. That's the Beach Boys live in concert. And that was back in 73. Hope you all been enjoying this last little summer, you know, last little piece of summer. I am going to, try not to talk so much, I guess. But, I mean, if you want to talk to me, remember, you can always call me. That's 734-763-3500. Call in. Tell me how much you're going to miss the summer. Tell me how much you're not going to. Maybe you're a lover of the fall like me. You're already seeing those leaves start to change. It's a little kind of scary, but also beautiful. Or, you know, if you, like me, don't really want to use your voice too much, text me. 734-489-9894. It looks like I got a request for a song. I will try to honor it. I see you. I'll have to go around and find it. Anywho, I just appreciate you tuning in. Let's get some more summer tunes on, huh? Next, I think I'm just going to play some Vaseline's. So, you tell me what you think. I'll talk to you later.

be so afraid. Thanks for continuing to listen in. Let's go over what we've been listening to so far. I think I last left you off with The Vaseline's, that's right. That was Son of a Gun. After that was Pale Hounds, Eye on the Bats, from the release Eye on the Bats. After that, Wednesday, Townies off of Bleeds, MJ Lenderman, always a classic. After that, you heard Sleep Tight Tiger. That was Skate off of Plum Something. Going to see them tomorrow in Detroit. That's going to be very exciting. After that, you heard Poco. That was Dallas off of their Head Over Heels release. I don't know why that didn't pop up on the Spintron, but it's a good album. After that, you heard Sister Hazel. That was All For You off of Somewhere More Familiar. I want to find that. And then what you just heard and what would just fade out was Wilco. That was Either Way. And then I'm going to end the night off with some Built to Spill, of course. Why not? All right. Anyway, I'll see you next week. We're going to do a rap set next week. So stay up for that. It's going to be awesome. Anyway, see you soon.

Hello. Thank you for listening so late this Monday to the Standard Model. This is WCBN FM Ann Arbor. I am DJ Nova. And, well, we got quite the selection of music today. I just picked whatever. We're going to live with the consequences of my actions. But it'll be good. It'll be good. You know, there's a good selection here. I mean, we're listening to Jesus Blood Never Failed Me Yet with Tom Waits. Tom Waits, of all people. That was, of course, by Gavin Bryars. But we won't listen to all 17, 18 minutes of this, Tramp and Tom Waits with full orchestra. We're not going to listen to all of it. And, you know, you got to put something on while you talk. You know, I've never done that, but some people do, and some people insist I do. So we're gonna try that tonight, and it's going to be fun. It's going to be great. Anyways, next I have a little surprise. Well, not really. You probably hear these guys all the time. But I recently got an album that recently really clicked with me was Unknown Pleasures by Joy Division. So we're going to listen to some Joy Division. So, well, let's just enjoy that together right now.

Hello, all. It's about that time we read the events. What's happening around Ann Arbor, Detroit, Ypsilanti, etc., etc.? Well, tomorrow at 7 p.m., we have Chinese Football, an indie rock band based in Wuhan, China, at the Blind Pig in Ann Arbor. Also tomorrow at 7 p.m., we have Time Thief from Rhode Island, Sleep Tiger from Chicago, but actually formerly of the area, and Rat Paws at the Moondog Cafe in Detroit. Also, no, wait, I'm wrong. Wait, no, I'm right. We have September 22nd, also tomorrow, at 8 p.m., we have Bird Dog at Ziggy's in Ypsilanti. The group will says it will play music inspired by Sun Ra, Ornette Coleman, and other explorers of the universe. September 23rd, we have 7 p.m., at 7 p.m., rather. We have Beth Orton at L Club in Detroit. That's a good string of events, I'm not gonna lie. Not that they're all, they're all good. But I have my biases. Such as September 25th, 7 p.m., the music of John Coltrane, Africa/Brass. This is at the Detroit Institute of Arts in Detroit. This will be performed by a group that includes Marion Hayden, Javriel Johnson, and Marcus Elliott, and other musicians. Oh, September 25th at 8 p.m., Wendy and Carl and Optigen Conservatory with Schwartz Et. That's at Trendesoft's in Detroit. And let's do two more. I'm thinking, well, all right, how about this one? October 2nd at 8 p.m., we have UB40 with AAA Sounds at Caesars Windsor in Windsor, Ontario. And on the 5th at 6:30, we have Bright Eyes with Lullaby for the Working Class. It's the Majestic Theater in Detroit. And, well, as if there's any... Oh, okay, hold on. I'm going to this one, so I got a special shout-out. October 19th at 8 p.m., Bonnie Prince Billy with Laurel Primo. That's at the Arc in Ann Arbor. And, of course, events calendar is brought to you by the locally owned Ann Arbor Observer, providing news and events online at annarborobserver.com, on A2View, the Observer's weekly newsletter, and in print. 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All right, what have we listened to so far today? Currently, right now, at this very moment, you're listening to Terry Riley's Anthem of the Trinity. Before that, you heard John Fahey's Summertime off what I believe is his final studio album, Ride Cross. Could be wrong about that, but so don't quote me. Before that, Palace Music, The Brute Choir, Arthur Russell, I Like You, Low, Cue the Strings, Can, Moonshake, and Joy Division, Insight. Next, we're going to turn our attention to Richard Thompson, who I love, and apparently is coming to Ann Arbor. So I'm very excited for that. We're going to listen to his song, what do I have queued up, actually? Crawl Back

Thank you one final time from me tonight for listening to WCBN FM Ann Arbor. Well, what do we have going on? Currently, you're listening to Brutzman's, Van Hove's, and Bennick's Balls. It's the only one we had of Peter Brutzman that I could find. So, bear with me. I've never heard this one. Before that, we heard Frank Glazier perform an Eric Sadie piece, which I will not be able to pronounce correctly. Embryons de Seches. I tried my best. Before that, Acetones Come On. Yola Tango's My Heart's Reflection. And Jandek's Obscure Physics. Once again, thank you for listening this late, cold Monday night. And I will catch you next week. Or, well, if you want to tune in Friday at the same time, I will be on Dreamy Atmospherics, the one and only ambient rotational show on WCBN FM Ann Arbor 88.3. Until then, I will catch you somewhere.

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It's the best radio station out there, and you find yourself here right now with me. I'm Scott. This show is The Dumpster Dive. It's a show that we often focus on, well, music that focuses on pressing issues of the times or kind of the history of protest, labor, environmentalism, that kind of stuff in the U.S. Tonight does not have a theme. Sometimes we do have theme shows, but tonight's just going to be some good music, and that's theme enough, I think. I want to point out before we begin that that first song we heard was Cats and Dinosaurs with the song Work Less, and being that this is a station that is licensed to the Regents of the University of Michigan and run primarily by students with some community members from the Ann Arbor area, the greater Washtenaw County area, in any case, any views expressed by DJs or the artists they choose to play are not meant to represent the views of the Regents or the University of Michigan as a whole. And with that, we're going to continue on with some more music. This is a local Ann Arbor artist, Tom Smith, and the song God, Land, and Oil. Here we go. Let's see what it sounds like.

I, the Prez, a delusional boar, went on a little excursion, Operation Epic Fury, a 3-hour war. The mission started getting rough, some school kids got bombed, then Trump said we won, but the job wasn't done, like this was a sitcom, and not his Vietnam. The media say our fighters are great, so they won't

0: 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The drones,
1: the flights,
0: mortar shells, and tomahawks filled the skies. But Iran did not surrender, and again we were surprised. So join us here each week, my friends, more countries will embroil. How many innocents will be killed for God, land, and...

The courts are under siege. Free speech attacked as well. Immigrants deported. Due process shot to hell. The would-be king must be exposed for what he represents. But if we choose an action, our silence is consent. So shout out against injustice, wave signs and take a stand. Volunteer and organize, do everything we can. Exercise the right to protest and legally dissent. For if we choose an action, our silence is consent.

We must all work together this madness to prevent. 'Cause if we choose an action, our silence is consent.

0: 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I am a professor of animal science at Colorado State University, and they said that I could do the station identification, WCBN-FM Ann Arbor, and I have to say it exactly right, and I did it.
1: All right, everybody out there in Radio Land, thanks again for joining me tonight on the Dumpster Dive on WCBN-FM Ann Arbor. I'll let you know a little bit about what you've just been listening to. The first song we played was Cats and Dinosaurs with Work Less, and then I chatted for a little bit, and then we heard a local artist, Tom Smith, with the song God, Land, and Oil. Then we heard Phil Odgers and John Kettle with What Are You Fighting For? And that was followed by Broke String and the Empty Promises with The Felon King. Both of those songs released this year. Then we heard Tom Hench with Silence Is Consent, and then Ernest Ernie and the Sincerities with Until We're Free. That was the last song you just heard. I'll let you know what happened in history today if you're interested. If you're not, then just tune out for a second. But in 1792, the French Revolution occurred. The National Convention unanimously abolished the French monarchy, stripping them of powers, and forming the first republic in France. So cheers to all the people of France back then. In this day in music history, in 1976, Tom Waits released his fourth studio album, Small Change. In 1993, Melissa Etheridge released her second album, Yes, I Am. It featured the number one single, I'm the Only One. I only bring this up because Melissa Etheridge's dad was my civics teacher in high school, so that was kind of fun. He was a good teacher. In 2004, Green Day released the album American Idiot. And that's a little bit about music history. We're going to just get back onto some music present. And next up, we have Opleum with Liquefy All Billions. Hope you like it.
2: Oh, hey there, Chief. Roll down your window. License and registration, please.
3: Sorry, officer. The only Antifa I ever saw in my whole life were working for the U.S. government. 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Yeah, they were all World War II veterans.

Draft Dodging Coward? I don't call him by name. He's the Draft Dodging Coward who, when it was his time to serve his country, he did what all rich white boys did. I wasn't a rich white boy. I grew up in South Minneapolis. Most of me and all my friends are Vietnam veterans. We had to go. But the rich white boys never had to go, did they? And he didn't have to go, did he? And yet he's going to tell me what courage is?

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1: Straight for the bees! 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Strike for the charred spruce, maple, and palm trees. Strike for the lungs that desperately search oxygen. Strike for the friends who distribute breathing masks. Strike for the forests covered in white ash. Strike for the ones still standing like ghosts. Strike for the lives stolen by mines, factories, and oil. Damn oil! Strike for the bees! Strike for the bees!

strike for the whales washed ashore. 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Strike for the dolphins who beat themselves and those who try to save them. Strike for the forests of kelp waving goodbye, cooked alive. Strike for the oceans nuked by Fukushima. Strike for the ravens calling your name. Strike for the coral, the mussels, the clams. Strike while it's still cool enough to think. Strike for the bees! Strike for the bees!

0: Strike for the skin and bone polar bears. Strike for the crickets no longer singing at night. Strike for the force-fed hogs, cattle, chickens crying for freedom, and those who try to free them. Strike for the salmon, the trout struggling to breathe. Strike for the streams, brooks, and rivers run dry. Strike for the glaciers gone. Strike for the unhoused, displaced by war and greed. Damn greed. Strike for the cherry blossoms, still dancing under the moon. Strike for the bees!
1: Strike for the bees!

0: Strike for the waves pounding the shore. 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Strike for the rivers reclaiming the land. Strike for those people flooded or burned out. Strike for the homes that were lost. Strike for the neighbors helping neighbors, filling sandbags, fighting fires. Strike for those beaten and jailed for protesting. Strike for those without water to drink.
1: Strike for the bees!
0: Strike for the bees!

Strike for the cod, the shark, the frog. Strike for the orphan foxes. Strike for the deer and caribou running confused. Strike for those dying of hunger. Strike for those dying because of war and genocide. Strike for the sunlight that filters through the leaves. Strike for the breeze that caresses the leaves and shakes their shadows. Strike for the lamb that is thirsty. Strike for the bees. Strike for the bees. Strike, strike, strike.

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1: 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The last song you just heard was Strike for the Bees by the Narockies. Before that, you heard Soul with the song KKK. And then Bamboo was before that with Diddy Bop. And that little set started out with Opium and Liquefy All Billions. Hope everybody's out there having a good, safe night. If you're drinking, don't drive. That should be just known, but I'm going to remind you just in case. And up next, we have The Wobblies with Corporate Gods.

As the world turns full circle, the darkest side of humanity shines through. While we butcher millions of humans and animals alike, the planet screams as we slowly kill it too. So carry on, apocalypse.

All right, everybody. Thanks for joining me tonight on the Dumpster Dive on WCBN-FM Ann Arbor. I'm going to let you know what you've been listening to. It's getting close to the end of the hour. This last set started out with The Wobblies and Corporate Gods. That was followed by Active Slaughter and Carry On Apocalypse. Then Beat Up with Us Versus Them. In Evil Hour with the song Revolution. We heard The Foghorns with Sons and Daughters of the Molly Maguires. They were a radical Irish group in the anthracite mines of Pennsylvania in the late 1870s. And then we heard D.B. Rouse with Small Acts of Sabotage. Last song tonight, we're going to listen to Casey Neal with Dancing on the Ruins, and then up next will be Chip with On the Shoulder. Hope everybody has a good night, and I'll tune in again next week. I'll actually be here Saturday morning for the Bluegrass Show also.

0: waiting for this moment to arise. You were only waiting for this moment to arise. You were only waiting for this moment to arise.
1: 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This is DJ Chip, and I'm on your shoulder. Thanks for tuning in tonight to WCBN FM Ann Arbor. Tonight, our theme are songs about birds. So we've started off with Blackbird by the Beatles. They're a classic for most, I would believe. Up next, we have Bob Marley and the Wailers with Three Little Birds.

Thanks for tuning in here to WCBN FM Ann Arbor. I'm DJ Chip, and once again, our theme for tonight is birds, songs about birds. Before this, right before, we had Primordial Sludge from Bird Songs of the Mesozoic. Before that, U2's The Fly. Before that, Bird Striking is the band. They're from Beijing, with their song Monkey Snake, and before that, their song Intro. The first two songs already announced, though, were The Beatles' Blackbird and Bob Marley and the Wailers' Three Little Birds. Up next, we have Steve Miller Band with Fly Like an Eagle.

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Yeah, that's what that is.

Hello, everyone. It's once again DJ Chip here on your shoulder. You were just listening to Birds Don't Sing by TV Girls. And before that, I played them again. I'd never heard of them before. Bird Songs of the Mesozoic. And their song was A Band of Debras, in parentheses. Or A Band of Debras, parentheses, not Debbies, end parentheses. Up next, we have Birds by Coldplay.

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You're on The Shoulder today. That's the name of my hour here at WCBN FM Ann Arbor. If you have

0: Hey everyone, it's Chip. Thanks for sticking around. We'll be wrapping up here shortly. But first, I have a public safety announcement for you.
1: 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Remember, rock lives, and you should too. 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
0: Hey, so before that, you were just listening to Bird Songs of the Mesozoic, and the song was Sound Valentine. That's the third song we've heard from them tonight. I'd never heard of them before this, but happened to pick up their CD, and I love the modernness of it. Anyway, up next, to continue on with our bird theme, Clay Pigeons by Acting's own Michael Cera.

0: unfortunately, we're going to probably have to cut that song short. I do love, though, When Doves Cry by the one, the only Prince. For these last 15 seconds, I'll let you listen to some literal crickets. Hope you can hear them. Recorded, hopefully, with some bird sounds coming up. But I'll be turning over to the Rotebot, actually, right in a second. 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

0: Good morning. Happy Monday. This is Victoria here with Animal House. And we'll go over what you just heard from the top of the hour. So first, we heard Big Star with September Girls. Then we heard Bruce Springsteen with Cover Me. Then Dr. Dog with Black Red. The Beach Boys with Your Summer Dream. And then just now, Led Zeppelin with Dire Maker. But we're going to keep it moving. This next song that I'm going to play is interesting because when I found it, I was really confused. On streaming platforms, there's two bands with exactly the same name, but sing very different songs. Maybe another day I'll play the other First Class, which is what they're called. But today we're going to hear First Class with Me and My Gemini.
1: End of another day.

So don't cry, don't sigh. You see, baby, we're bound to get by with love and strength, and the more we try.

Victoria here again, and you just heard Buffalo Springfield with Rock and Roll Woman. Before that, we listened to England Dan and John Ford Coley with Love is the Answer. Before that, we heard the Cocteau Twins with Sugar Hiccup. And before that, we heard Cleo with Faces. So this next song that I'm going to play, I just learned a really cool fun fact about it. If anyone knows the song It Never Rains in Southern California by Albert Hammond, this next song is by his son. And I had been listening to this song for a little while and I had no clue that it was his son, even though it's by Albert Hammond Jr. So this next song is Hard to Live in the City by Albert Hammond Jr.

Good morning. We're just about at the end of the show here, but today's a very special day for a special song. It is, in fact, September 21st. It is the morning, not the night, but I do feel like this song still applies. I could not find this song on a physical copy here at the station, but I just had to play it. So don't you worry. It's still coming. We're going to listen to Earth, Wind, and Fire with September to close us out on this Monday morning, September 21st, 2026.

Hey, hello everyone, and welcome back to A Bite of the Elephant. You're listening to WCBN FM Ann Arbor, and I am your host, Marcus, for the next hour, maybe less than an hour. If maybe you've caught my show before this summer, it was at 6 p.m. on Thursday, but now I'll be 1 p.m. on Mondays, so hopefully you're having a good day, and I'm happy to be back. And that was Kathleen Edwards with I Make the Dough, You Get the Glory. And I got to see her live last weekend when I went back to Chicago for the Evanston Folk Festival. So that was pretty cool. She's a really talented artist, a little bit, underground, you could say. Like, I feel like her music is a little bit under-acknowledged, but she's, like, she's from Canada. She's from, like, Ontario. Anyway, really cool tune. And next, we'll see if my aux cord is going to work for me or not. And depending on that, we'll see what our next song is. And yeah, here we go. Okay, it seems like it's not working. So sorry about that. I'm just gonna move right on.

0: All right. That was Song for Sharon off of Joni Mitchell's Hejira. And before that, let's see, what did I play? I don't have it up. I played Claro, Slow Dance off of Charm. First of all, Hejira is my favorite Joni album. I should just point that out. And you might hear me play that album a lot just because I always think about it. And it's definitely a winter album. So today was like the first day of fall, or maybe tomorrow is. Today is the first day that I really felt fall. Like, I ate my pumpkin spice oatmeal from Trader Joe's and all that. So I'm ready. And I'm wearing a sweater too. First day I'm wearing a sweater. And then same thing with the Claro album, Slow Dance. That album reminds me of fall a lot. I was listening to that one last fall. That one's off of Charm from 2024. And before that, I played Cake. That's the band. And the song was Meanwhile, Rick James off of Comfort Eagle. And Cake is one of my favorite bands. That's one of my childhood bands that my parents used to play all the time. Before that, I played Wilco, Candy Floss. That album's been on in my car, and I kind of forgot about that bonus track off of Summer Teeth. And I really liked that. Really liked it. He's, as a fellow DJ pointed out, really doing a Brian Wilson impression. Jeff Tweedy is, anyway. But yeah, so just going to keep on going. And let's see, what do I got next? Well, first I'm going to play a PSA, and then we'll keep on going.
1: When I grow up, I want to graduate from university. 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

All right. So that was Japanese Breakfast with Everybody Wants to Love You. Before that, we had the 1975 with If You're Too Shy, Let Me Know. And I really like Japanese Breakfast. I've seen them like two or three times. So that's pretty cool. And they're really good live, like really good. And then before that was, 1975, I already said that. Then was Belle and Sebastian with If You're Feeling Sinister. I just discovered this band, and they're really cool. Before that, I played Courtney Barnett with Sight Unseen, featuring Waxahachie. And if you've heard my show before, you'll know I'm a big fan of both of those artists. Before that, I played Wednesday, Pick Up That Knife. Big fan of Wednesday, too. And then, then I played Joni Mitchell with Song for Show. No, I already said that one. Okay, whatever. That was the set. And then this, you're listening to WCBN FM Ann Arbor. And how do you eat an elephant? One bite at a time. Same thing with music. How do you discover new music? You got to go one bite at a time. You know, there's just so much music out there. That's the show's motto anyway. And we're just going to keep on going. Got time for a few more. Got a shadow with me today, so I let him pick some stuff. Yeah, we're just going to keep on going.

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0: prostrate state, bleeding from perpetually. 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
1: Hello everyone, you guys are listening to Club H with St. Hank and St. Reed. Today we're doing a fall theme, so we're doing, today really feels like fall, so we're going to do a start of the fall show. We just started off with King Cruel, The Ooze, released in 2017.

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We're going to hear from Paul Sprawl, as in Urban Sprawl, 31st of February. Some Jorma Kaukonen solo as part of Hot Tuna. Peter Tosh with a reworking of the 23rd Psalm. Robert Palmer covering Lowell George. And some more Bill Frisell at the bottom of the hour. So you stay tuned and let's have some fun.

Where does the time go, my friends? We're reaching the bottom of that hour. Gonna turn the corner at the top of the next hour. 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In the meantime, accept no substitute for the Mass Marauder program with your host, Roberto. This is Bill Frizzell, undercover of Link Ray's Rumble. Guitar in Space Age, in the Space Age album, 2014 on the OK label. 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Reach out. A public service announcement from the Ad Council, the United States Department of Veterans Affairs, and Roberto right here on WCBN FM Ann Arbor. Robert Palmer with Lowell George's Sailing Shoes featuring Lowell George on guitar. Sneakin' Sally through to Alley 1974 on the Island label. Peter Tosh with Jaw Guide, a reworking of the 23rd Psalm from his second solo album, Equal Rights, on Columbia, 1976. 1978 on the Grunt label. Jorma Kaukonen, solo as part of Hot Tuna from Double Dose, recorded August 1977 at Theater 1839 in San Francisco. Killing Time in the Crystal City. Heard the 31st of February under cover of Buffy St. Marie's Codeine from their self-titled 1967 Vanguard release. Jacksonville, Florida, psychedelic rock band, their debut album, Proto Allman Brothers, and we'll find that out in the second half hour here. Paul Sprawl, Blue Suitcase, Smoky Blues from the itinerant singer-songwriter, self-titled album, 2000 on Intuition Records, bringing us right up to date. Next set, Jan Hammer with the band Hammer. Black Sheep, the album 1979, Electra Asylum. Between the Sheets of Music, debut album by the jazz fusion band led by Czech-American keyboardist. And we'll hear from Up, UPP, with Jeff's One, featuring Jeff Beck. He co-wrote that song with Andy Clark from the Up titled album 1975 on Epic. Brit Jazz Fusion Trio. Terry Reid, Leo Kottke, and Mike Gordon under cover of Peter Green. Then we'll hear from the second album recorded by 31st of February featuring Dwayne and Greg Allman. Linda Ronstadt covering Dark Side of the Street. Paul Kantner and Grace Slick from their 1971 album, Sunfighter. You stay tuned.

0: get the way. Step out of them. You can step out of them. 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
1: 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It's WCBN FM Ann Arbor, where we do it in volume. 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
2: 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Today we are just going to be kind of doing the same thing as before, you know, just kind of exploring the music collection here and seeing what's going. You know, there's a couple of things that I do recognize, a lot of things that I don't, but that's okay. Feeling a little bit sick today, so, you know, maybe that is a theme of today. But first up, we are going to play some Kendrick Lamar. It's going to be all right because I am really hoping that I feel all right after the sickness. So, yeah, here we go, I guess.
3: All's my life I has to fight, nigga.

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1: 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Sometimes I did the same, abusing my power full of resentment. Resentment that turned into a deep depression. Found myself screaming in the hotel room. I didn't want to self-destruct. The evils of Lucy was all around me.
2: Yeah, it's 2 a.m.

And that was Mean Girls by Charlie XCX. I don't know, I thought we could just, you know, use a little pick-me-up in the morning. Come on, it's 5 a.m. for goodness sake. Next up, we are going to play some Madonna. This is going to be Vogue. Yeah, that's pretty much it.

Okay. Well, thank you, Madonna, right? So here at WCBN, there is like a huge collection of like physical media. So that's like the vinyls and CDs and all of that. But also we have like music on the computer that we use as well. And I have just discovered it, which is great because now I can play music from this century, which I'm not trying to diss like anything that's happening in the other centuries because they're great. But, you know, I was born in 2007, so I only know like 2010s, 2020s music very well. So next up, we are going to play Wallows. This is going to be Are You Bored Yet?

Thank you. That was Unknown Lovers by Slater. Who put this album on here? That's actually crazy. It's a great album. I highly recommend it to anyone. I'm really into like EDM and like hyperpop, dance pop, that kind of genre. But I don't know. I guess I just really wasn't expecting that to be in like the library here. So that was a pleasant surprise. Next up, we are going to play some Pink Panthers. This is the song Another Life. Oh my god, I love Pink Panthers. So I hope you guys enjoy the song as much as I am.

Nice. Thank you so much, Pink. I actually love her. She is my favorite artist of all time, and I'll die on that hill. So right now we are going to play Carly Rae Jepsen. This is Run Away With Me. My brother and I, we used to sing the song in the car. So, you know, I saw it and I was like, oh, I've got to play this. So yeah, here she is.

Yeah, there you have it. I don't know. I'm looking at like this library that we have, and there's so many songs that just remind me of my brother and I and what we used to sing in the car. I'm a huge fan of the 1975. They're great. I just something about just like British bands, you know, they cook. I won't even lie. So next up, we're gonna play "Chocolate" by the 1975.

Nice. I actually forgot how cheery that song is. Like, it's not, like, the message of it is not really, like, a cheery song, but it's a great song. Like, that's a great album. I forgot about that album. I'm going to go listen to it after this, actually. So, you know, we're about halfway through our show now, and we've played a lot of, you know, pop and, you know, I would say alternative or indie, whatever it is. And sometimes, you know, you just need a little bit of a jazz break. So we're going to play some jazz. Let's do that. This is going to be Under Black Skies, and it is by Ginger Baker. Here we go.

Okay. I don't know if I would classify that as jazz, but you know what? That's okay. We don't have to, you know, be picky or anything. Next, we're gonna go back to some hip hop. We're gonna play Location by Playboi Carti. Yeah, there we go.

Guys, I'm having a blast figuring out what we have, like, on the digital library and everything. I think it's such a random, like, you know, collection of songs to have. And, you know, like, I'm okay with it. But next up, we are going to play Plan by David Biddy.

Nice. So I guess that was an actual jazz break for you, you know. I try my best, all right? Like we're working on it. You never know like what genre is what genre. But, you know, that's kind of it. Next up, we're gonna play some Mac DeMarco. This is Freaking Out the Neighborhood.

Yeah, so we're on to our last song here. I just want to say thank you all for tuning in. This has actually been such a fun and unique experience. I told you guys that my favorite artist is Pink Panther, so of course I'm gonna go out with a Pink Panther song. So this is Girl Like Me by Pink Panthers, and I'll see you all next week.

Hi, I'm Temple Grandin, Colorado State University, and I'm just really happy I can do station identification, and I got to do it absolutely right, like the sign on the wall says. 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

Good morning. This morning on Bangers and Mash with DJ Ava, with an exclamation mark, we are listening to Katie Lang from the soundtrack Even Cowgirls Get the Blues, which is about Uma Thurman's character being born with an unusually large thumb, so she's good at hitchhiking. Haven't seen it, probably wouldn't recommend it, but maybe I'll watch it this week. Just keep moving, Katie Lang. Before that, we heard Holy Motors with Endless Night. That was a fun discovery from listening in on Victoria's show. I was able to just sort of investigate what's in this lovely library. And then before that, Orville Peck with Dead of Night off of Pony. Yeah, we're going to continue grooving to this, and then we will quickly bring down the vibe with Phoebe Bridgers' Last Weekend reprise.

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I'm your host, Ava. You're listening to 88.3, the greatest radio station in the world, and not just because I'm playing on it right now, but always. You just heard Kate Fagan, I Don't Want to Be Too Cool. Then it was The Slits with Instant Hit. Then it was Princess Superstar with Blue Beretta. That is really a joy, and it was something that I, again, just found recently. Kind of forgot we had a hip-hop section. We'll be playing some of that for a while. Also some soul, too. But it was described very well by whoever did the review of this album. Before that, Madness, It Must Be Love. Yeah, another lack. I wanted to play Wings of a Dove. We don't have that. I think I have that, but WCBN does not have that. Then before that, Barry Luce Polisar with All I Want Is You from the Juno soundtrack. Again, you can also tell I found the soundtrack section. And then before that, Simon and Garfunkel with We've Got a Groovy Thing Going. Again, shout out Victoria. She was the one who brought that album because we don't have Sounds of Silence in our collection. So yeah, I hope everyone is having a fantastic Tuesday morning at 6:30. And let me give a little reminder that you can always text the current DJ, not just me, at 734-489-9894. So feel free to do that. Nice things only. Just kidding. Coming up next, we're going to bring this morning up. We're going to pick it up with Animal Collective with Floridada.

0: You just heard Creep by TLC, another thing I found in the R&B collection. For that, B21 with Darshan from the Bet It Like Beckham soundtrack, which is a CD that I've had and I've brought with me to almost every show until I realized WCBN has it. Before that, MIA with Bamboo Banga. And then before that, Santigold from... Radio from Santigold from the Paper Town soundtrack. And then before that, we had some Solange with Losing You, which is a song that I think is a perfect song. But you don't have to agree. Coming up next, we have the English Beat with Best Friend. But before that, let's listen to a little PSA.
1: Hey, Jordan. Why don't you light up that cigarette? Take a puff. It'll make you look real cool.
2: I don't know. Maybe I should.
3: 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It's bad for you. You might get cancer.
2: So, who are you gonna listen to? The angel or the devil? Are you gonna make a good choice or a bad choice?
4: This message goes out to all the people that smoke.

Empire taking off. John Dee with his crying mirror, necromance the British Empire. Oliver Cromwell kicked it off.

Mekons versus Tony Maimone of Pere Ubu fame in dub conference. That was the Western Design here on the Abstract Truth this Tuesday morning. You are, of course, tuned in to WCBN FM Ann Arbor, DJ Samizdat, here at the controls with a guest this morning. So welcome to Ava, who's hanging out, learning the ropes, as so many new DJs are right now. So, you know, keep a listen over the coming months. And as always, new voices, new sounds, new decision-making things will be coming your way. Based on the Mekons, that album, Horror Bull, the dub of horror, you know I'm in a mood because I am your crabby alarm clock. Keep it where it is. And yeah, I think I will do my usual and remind you to be careful out there. Look both ways before you cross the street. If you're on wheels, stop signs and stoplights actually pertain to you. I'm looking at you, bicyclists, scooter people, Segway people, as well as things on four wheels. Speaking as a pedestrian. All right, yeah, super crabby, but, you know, we'll have a dance party at some point. So let's keep things moving with some crabbiness. Keep it where it is on the 88.3.

Walker, Paul, shut up!

Benin's for you there on WCBN FM Ann Arbor. Track was Uneasy off 1993's Manos, which dropped on the Merge label back in 1993. Ahead of that, we heard from The Six featuring one Sally Timms, Give Me Back My Dreams. Hyacinths and Thistles came out in 2000. It's a great album. All Stephen Merritt compositions, as you might expect, but featuring a vast array of guest performers, including Melanie and Odetta, as well as Sally Timms and a bunch of other people. And I have a soft spot for that album. I play a lot of things I have soft spots for. Go figure. Before that, we heard from ATM Music on the ATM Music label. They're Stay It Who, I don't know, straight out of Liverpool. MDMation, Chris Massey's new wave mix with some guidance for you for your Tuesday morning. And then Goldenen Zitronen and Chicks on Speed covering The Monks' Complication. That's a great version. Kind of want to play it again. You've never heard me say that before if you're a regular listener. That track is on a super fantastic compilation, Silver Monk Time, a tribute to The Monks, which Play Loud released back in 2009, and Play Loud Productions is doing God's work as far as I'm concerned. They're based in Berlin and New York, also produce films, but they've been dropping some amazing things lately, in one humble DJ's opinion, crabby or not. A lot of it is kind of crabby, so it suits my sensibility. Hope it suits yours this Tuesday morning. We're hanging out here. I'm here with Ava. We're talking about things radio and the what's and the where's and the why's and the how's. And there's been almost enough coffee this morning, but I still hold on to my dream that WCBN FM would get an espresso machine. Are you listening, executive board? I think you should take this suggestion very, very seriously. Got any questions? Got any concerns? Well, no concerns. The concern line is closed. But if you have any questions or positive comments, feel free to send us a text at 734-489-9894. Hope your Tuesday morning's off to an excellent start. We've got a lot of good programming coming your way this chilly Tuesday morning. Started off at 5 a.m. with Aisha, then Ava brought you Bangers and Mash, and I really appreciated that Ava closed out with the beat, or the English beat, depending on what your worldview is. And Vic Business will be coming up next, so you know what to do, or you know what not to do. Don't turn off your radio. We're here for you 24/7 all year round, coming at you from the basement studios in the Student Activities Building in the middle of the University of Michigan campus. Up next, how's about some 80s? I'm thinking we're in the 80s for a while. After that, well, if you've been listening the last few weeks, you know that I'm fixated on the Fashion Records label. You know what that means. It's going to be good. There'll be a dance party. But first, we will not have a dance party. Here's some early Opal.

Human switchboard. When was the last time you heard them? There's a question. When was the last time you heard human switchboard coming out over the airwaves in your world? Feel free to send me a text and let me know. 734-489-9894. DJ Samas.here on the Abstract Truth this Tuesday morning. And that human switchboard cut was Where the Light Breaks from 1980's Who's Landing in My Hangar from the good people at Fat Possum. Before that, something from one of Terry Hall's, the brilliant late Terry Hall's enterprises, Color Field's very last album from 1987. That album is Deception. We heard a cover of Sly and the Family Stone's Running Away. And I have to say, I am full on disagreeing with WCBN DJ Past. It's been a while since I shared with you my conversations into the past, but they called this album dull and soulless and superficial. And I'm a big fan of Terry Hall. And I'm going to say, You, WCBN DJ Past, whoever you are, maybe you're listening, I disagree with you. But I do appreciate the person who added a little carrot and a U to Color Field, because that was the right thing to do on our label. Started that set off with Opal Empty Box Blues. Came to us from the early recordings album, 1989, on the Rough Trade label. Hope you're having a good morning out there. It's chilly in the A2. It could be fall. Equinox. It has happened. And suddenly, I had to wear a jacket this morning. Have the summer street closures stopped? No, they have not. So you can't even plan your routes accordingly. Hey, Krabby DJ here. But, you know, be prepared to turn left or right on a dime if you have to because of a random street closure. I found one this morning at 6:30 a.m. When will you find yours? All right, clearly in a mood this morning, I propose that I provide you with something from the fashion label because that's where we've been lately. This is a really, really fun track. It's Joseph Cotton, originally released as a 12-inch in 1987. No Touch the Style. Here we go.

0: live at the Rock Palast 1982, and I'm here to tell you that there is actually a full video of that show out there on the interwebs, and it is well worth a watch. Apparently, a lot of the shows at Rock Palast were recorded for German television, and if you go nosing around, you can find all kinds of good, complete performances out there. Hot tip, the Black Uhuru show is nothing short of transportative, in DJ Samizdat's opinion. And I would be DJ Samizdat, closing out the abstract truth for you this Tuesday morning. It's just a few seconds before 8 a.m. Straight Up Vic Business is in the house and still pulling some things. So I'm going to keep talking to you for a few seconds and let you know that while the abstract truth has come to a close, and thanks so much for those of you who reached out and let me know you were listening, having a good time, that Vic Biz is queuing up a CD even as we speak and getting ready to bring you, let me see if I get this right, songs that your dad would play while grilling burgers. And here's the catch. If you had a dad. Thanks for listening to The Abstract Truth this morning. Thanks for listening to WCBN FM Ann Arbor. Keep it where it is for every sound at once. And I will be back the week after next, taking the week off to go record shopping in the land of Loud Productions. Ahead of that, something else. Loud Productions, The Raincoats, Monk Chant, Nick Cave and the Bad Seeds, Idiot Prayer, and DJ Spooky remixing The Doors' Soul Kitchen. There, I've done my due diligence, or whatever the legal term is. I don't know what I'm talking about, and I'm eating into Vic Biz's time.
1: It's cool.
0: Vic's table 3. I'm going to go with turntable 3. Keep it where it is for every sound at once. Plan your burger grilling experience for the day, and I will catch you the week after next, but Ish will be here next week, so definitely tune in for that. Here we go.
2: Thank you. Yeah, way a bit good, baby.

That's right, my friends. This is Vic Business playing you every sound at once. Thank you for the incredible and detailed introduction, DJ Samizdat. Amazing show this morning, and I have an amazing show for you right now, so I hope you're keeping that dial tuned all the way to the left here on WCBN-FM Ann Arbor. As advertised, the theme on Every Sound at Once is songs my dad would grill burgers to if I had a dad. We open with Travelin' Man by Lynyrd Skynyrd. This is Haitian Divorce by Steely Dan. Coming up next is Hell's Bells by AC/DC. We're going to travel through a bunch of hypothetical burger grilling fathers, absent fathers, the phantom of the father that never was. If anyone has some suggestions, Every Sound at Once is now a collaborative program. Now, these don't have to be autobiographical. This is an artistic enterprise. Look into your heart and find what song says to you, songs my dad would grill burgers to if I had a dad. And that could mean a lot of things to a lot of different people. And I want to know what it means to you, dear listener. I have some ideas of what it means to me, but search your soul for your most fatherless behavior, my dear friends, and let me know what you dig up. That's the mood that we're going to be in this Tuesday morning. And I hope that that's a good mood to start your day. My most exciting news is that there are going to be free bagels on campus today. There used to be free bagels every week, and then they stopped, and I threatened to quit my job, and that was apparently not enough to convince them to restart free bagels, and now they only do it once a year. And I like to believe that I was single-handedly responsible for this because I complained so much over them stopping the free bagels. I was like, why else do I come in here? So, free bagels on campus. I'll see you there right after my show. As we're saying, fatherless behavior here with Vic Business. Enjoy Every Sound at Once. This is Steely Dan.

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This is Vic Business, bringing you every sound at once. 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You're listening to Gut Feeling by Devo, a request in this request show for songs my dad would grill burgers to if I had a dad. Some confusion on the theme. I can't imagine why. It can be a suggestion of what your own dad would grill burgers to, but I'm really looking for the fantastical archetype of fatherhood. That's what I'm imagining. Like, coming up next, I pulled a Public Enemy CD, and Samizdat was like, does your dad listen to Public Enemy? I was like, that's not the point. The point is that the dad that I'm imagining is grilling burgers to Public Enemy, because that's the fantasy. It's about evoking that feeling. So you just heard Hell's Bells by AC/DC. I was talking so much I didn't even realize I was playing at the wrong speed. The amount that I've been doing that, it's only ever on turntable one, because that's the one that we have to check the timing, and I never do. Sorry, team. After Devo, you're going to get Helmet, and then I'm thinking Graceland. I think the archetype of my father listens to Graceland by Paul Simon. I don't know which song. Maybe it has to be That Was Your Mother. That's thematically appropriate. And then Samizdat request for Dizzy Gillespie, which is what her real father would listen to. And she would not want to change him at all because he was perfect as he was. Aww. That's so sweet. And then we're going to go in some different directions. I'm following my heart for songs my dad would grill burgers to if I had a dad. If you have a request, please text me at 734-489-9894. You can also call me at the usual number, 734-763-3500. This is Vic Business with your fatherless behavior this Tuesday morning. Please enjoy Devo.

Okay, I do have to say my imaginary father grilling burgers is now extremely disappointed in me for pressing the wrong button several times in a row. So sorry about that. We've had some incredible suggestions, which I am going to go get up. I think the perfect album for my imaginary grilling father is Joy Division. So this is Transmission by Joy Division. That was viewer suggestion. You're not a viewer. You're a listener. Viewer, listener. Get it together, Vic Business. Helmet, 1992, Repetition from their Strap It On and Carry On My Wayward Son by Canvas. This is Transmission by Joy Division. I'm going to go dig up some more listener suggestions. We're going to go for Take Me Home Country Roads, an absolute classic. I'm going to find some REO Speedwagon for you. And I have many more things on deck. So while we are waiting, it is time for the events information. Sorry, Ian Curtis. I actually think the issue is that Ian Curtis himself is my ideal griller burging. We're really struggling this morning. Burger grilling father. So there's probably something to unpack there. But we're going to talk correctly and press all the right buttons for the rest of this program. Maybe. This is the events information. Chinese Football, an indie rock band based in Wuhan, China, is going to play at The Blind Pig, Time Thief from Rhode Island, as well as Sleep Tight Tiger from Chicago, and Rat Paws are playing at the Moondog Cafe. Cousin Curtis is playing at The Ark. Bird Dog playing at Ziggy's. Those are all tonight, Tuesday, the 22nd of September. Beth Orton is playing at Elk Club in Detroit on Wednesday. The Nicole Zuritis Quartet at Blue Llama. Exit Ticket, Xylock, and Wet Body at Ziggy's. A benefit for Safe House Center, including local songwriters Laura McAndrew, Kate Stye, and Coley Roberts at the North Star Lounge. Elephant Stone from Montreal with the Going Gons and Matthew Smith at Outer Limits Lounge. Devin Gilfillian with John Mook at The Ark. And that brings us into Thursday, September 24th. The Nate Topo Group Blue Llama Jazz Club at both 7 and 8:30 on Thursday. James Worland and his ex-husbands will play Nirvana's Nevermind with a country twist at Ziggy's at 8 p.m. That seems like something dads would grill burgers to. On Friday, the 25th of September, will be Dolly Day at the Ann Arbor District Library. Celebrate all things Dolly Parton. Public Image Limited is playing at St. Andrew's Hall. The music of John Coltrane at the Detroit Institute of Arts. Joe Pug and Willie Watson. At The Ark, Wendy and Carl and Optigan Conservatory with Suarez at Trina Sof's in Detroit. And this weekend is both the Detroit Folk Festival and the Ann Arbor Jazz Festival continuing through the weekend. 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Despite the unintentional fatherless behavior here in the studio, I am going to stop accidentally turning off the CD player because that is not how things are supposed to work. So enjoy as I get you situated here. Songs your dad would grill burgers to if you had a dad. 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

0: A brief Vic Business interlude here on Every Sound at Once. I could not figure out why my CDs keep stopping in the middle, and I was like, what have I done? Is the CD player broken? Like, did I mess something up? And I just figured out it's because I get too enthusiastic about my own jokes, and I, like, whack the table in front of me, and I'm hitting the buttons on the mixer with my enthusiastic gesticulating. So we are not going to do that anymore. In case fellow DJs at the station are like, Vic Business, what is going on over there? That's what's going on over here. So that was Groovin' High by Dizzy Gillespie. I don't think I can say that. I'm sorry, Dizzy. No One Knows by Queens of the Stone Age, and a listener request coming up next, The Distance by Cake, which is, I believe, the perfect song for an imaginary dad to grill burgers to. We have many perfect songs. I needed to get my act together enough to go search through the vinyls without breaking something again. So we're going to find that time with a brief hip-hop dad interlude. After The Distance, we're going to have some Public Enemy, some De La Soul. You're gonna experience many forms of a dad grilling burgers if you had a dad. Then we're gonna get that Zeppelin. We're gonna get REO Speedwagon. We're playing it all here on Every Sound at Once. I'm Vic Business here in 88.3 WCBN FM Ann Arbor. I hope that you are disappointed in me.
1: 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Engines pumping and thumping in time. The green light flashes, the flags go up, churning and burning.

bothering me, G. I got to do right now, all right? This is for De La Soul, you know what I'm saying? Word up, I got to do your test tube, baby. 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

At the most fatherly PSA I could find in the archives. This is Vic Business playing you every sound at once. This morning's vibe for your day has been songs my dad would grill burgers to if I had a dad. And I think, as a united front, you, the fellow DJs of WCBN who are hanging out in the station, and my friends and enemies at home have done a spectacular job capturing that. Despite my best efforts to cut your songs off in the middle. Now that was The Distance by Cake, Praise the Loud by Public Enemy, Come On Down by De La Soul featuring Flava Flav, Take Me Home Country Roads by John Denver, this is Bring It On Home by Led Zeppelin, and then we're going to play you out with The Doors. Apologies, we have not one single iota of REO Speedwagon in this station. I guess someone had a problem with it in the 70s, 80s, I don't know. Also couldn't find Oludara, but I do think that that was an incredible choice. Shout out to the person who suggested it. Thank you so much, everybody who called and texted. Outstanding work. And now, I know I told you that this week was going to be music of 1998, but I am a liar. That's one of the things you'll learn about me the more time you spend at this station. So next week is going to be summer of 1998. So think about that and we'll be there, and I promise we'll be right next time. We'll close you out with The Doors. Thank you so much for staying tuned to 88.3 WCBN FM Ann Arbor. Coaster is in the house ready to play you the arcade cabinet, which I, depending on what kind of dad you've got, honestly, that would be, I did not have a father. I was emerged fully formed from the seafoam of South Florida like Aphrodite. But if I did, I think that he would be a gamer. So that would be the actual father that I would have if I was birthed of human form, which obviously I wasn't. So thank you so much for listening. 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

0: an infection. What's going on?
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2: 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Let's move him.
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Hello, hello, listeners and people that exist outside the banisters, the boundaries of this radio station. I'm transmitting to you stuff. Hello, it's me, Coaster. You're listening to Coaster's Arcade Cabinet, which means that stuff is going to be video game music. Funnily enough, normally enough, this is a very normal thing at this point. So hope you're locked in, hope you're ready, hope you expect some video game stuff. If you don't, then I'm sorry. There will actually be one non-video game song today because I'm breaking the mold. I'll talk about it later. I'll leave some information in suspense. But I guess to talk about what you're going to be hearing to start out, you're going to be hearing some very, very lovely piano covers from someone that I don't remember the name of right now. I'll have to look at Spinatron, but I'll get you that information later. Just for now, take in the sounds, take in the music, and I'll be around sometime. Sit back and relax. 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

just what I say. The devil has his price, and I'll make sure you pay. I don't have time to mess around, and I hope you will agree. Bring me those contracts pronto. Don't you mess with me.

Hello, hello. It is me, Coaster, again. You're listening to, I love that I have a vocal version and an instrumental version of this track so I can do a fun little transition with that. I was going to play Cuphead a little bit later. That's what you're listening to right now, but I realized I didn't have what I thought I had queued. So, Cuphead time. Let's go through what you have heard so far on this wonderful Tuesday morning. We started our show today with Aria, Etude of the Soul, and Tokyo Map from Shin Megami Tensei 4 from Shin Megami Tensei The Piano Collections, arranged by Douglas Farrell, and that's composed by Shoji Meguro and Ryota Kozuka, respectively. Love those tracks, they're great. You heard Jungle Melody and Manic Minecart from DK64, a game I have not played yet, but surely will shortly, and by shortly I mean like in a year and a half or 2 years maybe. I like to start from the first game a studio makes and work my way on up, and DK64 from Rare Software is unfortunately more towards the middle of their library, so I'm going through Banjo-Kazooie first, so maybe you'll hear some banjo music from me sometime in the future. But that's what you heard there by Grant Kirkhope. He is a great composer. I'm going to throw on some Treetop Trouble in the background. There you go. And then, of course, you heard Die House and All Bets Are Off, I believe. Correct? Yes? Yes. And now you're hearing Treetop Trouble by Christopher Madigan off of the Cuphead soundtrack. And Cuphead is a wonderful... using that word a lot today. little 2D shoot 'em up. Cool game where you play as cups and a mug, Cup Man and Mug Man, and they accidentally made a deal with the devil, and they have to go collect a bunch of debtors' souls unless they want to, because they spent too much money gambling, and that's bad. Don't gamble, kids. It's not good. Go play Balatro instead. That's positive gambling. Don't get in a contract with the devil, because it usually doesn't end well, but maybe it ends well for Cuphead and Mug Man. Did I say Cup Man and Mug Man? I don't know. But that's the music. You'll hear more of it. Look forward to it. And we got some different tunes on the way as well.

Hello. Hello, everyone. It's me. It's Coaster. I'm still here. I'm still alive. You've heard a lot of music, as it turns out. That's what happens on radio shows. You play music and you hear it. So let's go through what you've heard. There's been a lot of I didn't play. That would be a fun closer, but I think maybe I'll save that for next week. Let's go through what you've heard. You've heard a bunch of stuff from Cuphead. You heard Tree Chop Trouble. You heard King's Court, all by Christopher Madigan. You heard Quiet Robe and Versus Escue, which is kind of like Rescue, from Metroid Dread. Amazing game, by the way. Go play the Metroid games. They're a lot of fun. Very atmospheric. It's also what you're hearing right now. You're hearing Quiet Robe and Versus Escue by Kenji Yamamoto, Soshi Abe, and Sayako Doi. You then heard The Almighty from Persona Music Live Velvet Room at Akasaka Blitz 2008, composed by Shoji Meguro and done by the Persona Live band. Then you heard a bunch of tracks from Umarangi? I've never said that out loud. Generation Macro, original game soundtrack, which is a game all about like taking photos, and it's like very punk. I need to go back and actually play it. I own it, but it has cool music in it, so I played some of that today. You heard Mandala, Crab Chap, Miss Me With That One, Bro, and I Am Shoot, which are wonderful track names. I'm very happy that the composer, Thor High Heels, really just went for it with that. And I think that's going to be it for me today. We're going to close out with a non-video game track for once, because I don't have my cabaret show yet, but I did listened to a new album like 2 weeks ago and I really liked it and I want to play it on the show. So you're gonna feast your ears on this, I guess. Not a super optimistic song to end on, but you know, it's still very fun and jaunty. So thanks for tuning in. Thanks for listening. Thanks for listening to WCBN FM Ann Arbor, because we have so many fun shows. I believe this station will be around for a time to come. So thanks for tuning in. Thanks for listening.

and I'll see you around next week. This is All the Mirrors in My House Are Dirty by Machinery of the Human Heart. 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
1: Oh, jeez, that mic is on.
0: The mic's on. Oh, my God. Turn off the mic.

It's a beefsteak when I'm hungry, a whiskey when I'm dry, a greenback when I'm hard up, it's a

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I'd dive to the bottom.

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That's right. Jerry Mack's coming up at 3 o'clock today. Don't miss that. Nothing but the blues. 2 hours of blues. Roots music. You get us on Saturday. Saturday's a full day of music just for you. Whatever you happen to be doing. This is the Down Home Show, though. We still have an hour and a half more of basically we're just going to go drinking songs. I've been saving them up so that we could play them all in one go. And we're having a lot of fun, I think. It's my opinion. I could do it. All right, what did we start out with? We started out with Jim Edward Brown and Party Girl out on the RCA label. And then after that, one of my favorite songs of all time. And yes, I think I do want this played at my funeral. Tex Ritter from 1959. Rye Whiskey. Such a good one. You got to sing along to that. And then equally as good, different spirit, we have Charlie Walker with Little Old Wine Drinker Me. The Fool Crying in the Corner. Yep. And from 1973, Little Jimmy Dempsey singing about strawberry wine on the Star Day label. After that, we got Chase Webster. This is a wine set, if you didn't gather that already. Love or the Wine, produced and arranged by Roger Sovine. I wonder if that's red. I don't know. Somebody who's smarter than I am probably knows that. Party Dolls and Wine with Red Steagall after that one. I don't have a year, and this is out on Capitol. And then we didn't round out the set. And then we heard from Mel Tillis with One More Drink. And then right now, well, we heard Johnny Bond with Three Sheets in the Wind. And I'm a firm believer of having music behind me when I speak, so we're using the old backwards treatment. So that squares us up right now. We're going to have some beer next. Why not? Thanks for listening to the Down Home Show. My name is DJ Ish, and I'm here until 3 o'clock.

Oh, you're tuned into WCBN FM Ann Arbor. What happened here? There we go. All right, this is the Down Home Show. My name is DJ Ish. Again, here till 3 o'clock, spinning old country 45s, thus the degraded quality you're enjoying. Let's see. We had some beer songs. Let me see where we started out. Hank Williams Jr. with a freakish ghostly appearance from Hank Williams Sr. from 1989. We heard the classic, There's a Tear in My Beer. And then after that, Kitty Wells with the 1980 tune, Old Milwaukee's Talkin' on the Ruboca, R-U-B-O-C-A, Ruboca Records. Nice light blue label there. Gene Watson singing about the beer at Dorsey's Bar. That's a Capitol Recordings release. Enterprise Records and O.B. McClinton from 1972, Six Pack of Trouble. It also says Stax Records, so take your pick. And then my favorite country voice, Dave Dudley, singing Two Six Packs Away. That was, of course, on his Mercury label. And then another one from Mercury, Roy Dresky and the White Lightning Express. And then behind me right now is Hank Thompson singing Another Shot of Toddy. So we're going to keep going. We're going to do, where are we going now? Tequila. Right here on the Down Home Show. We're singing drinking songs because it's too crappy to go do anything outside. So just sit back. You have permission. And enjoy some more country music.

friend of mine gave me 10 little bottles of some special stuff that he had brewed up himself. So I took it and hid it down in my basement. But my wife found out about it, and she told me to get rid of it or else. Since I didn't like the way she said, or else, I went down there and proceeded to carry out her instructions. I set the 10 little bottles on the drain board, picked up the first bottle, pulled the cork out of it, and poured it down the sink. That is, all except one little swaller, which I drank. I picked up the next bottle and I pulled the sink out of it and I poured it down the sink. All except one little swaller, which I drank. I picked up the next cork and I pulled the sink out of it and I poured it down the bottle. 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I usually have a little difficulty with this number. You see, I come from a great long line of stinkers, drinkers. I had an uncle that drank a quart a day every day of his life. No kidding. He could drink a quart and not even stagger. Heck, he couldn't even move. We told him, we says, you better quit drinking that stuff. It's gonna kill you. Sure enough, it killed him. He died last year at the age of 102. Well, don't laugh. We dug him up last week. He looks better than y'all do now. Huh?

Don't you know one other thing? You better not say nothing against my wife, Buster, because I'll have you know that I got the wifest little nice in the whole United States.

0: 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We're creeping up on 2 o'clock. 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
2: Chris B. Beard before that with Who You Been Foolin'. Slim Harpo with an obscure release of his called A Man Is Crying from Rural Blues. Sue Foley doing Slim Harpo's Queen Bee. And that's off Antone's Blues Women. The Gravel Project with Worse for Wear, Find What You Need. And Jimmy McCracklin start us off, one of the great unsung heroes of the blues and swing, back in 1951 with I'm Gonna Have My Fun. Well, it does it for Nothing But the Blues. I've had my fun for today. Johnny Voyage is up to continue spinning the fun discs here on Discount Crown, so stay tuned for that right here on WCBN FM Ann Arbor, one of the greatest radio stations that you'll ever hear. 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
4: 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It is time for Discount Crowns. My name is Johnny Voyage. If you haven't heard this show before, you're just tuning in for the first time, we play a bunch of junk and nonsense from the 50s, 60s, and 70s, sometimes the 80s. Songs that sound popular, but were never popular. And we try to have fun. Why not, right?
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4: Dude.

That monstrosity there was the Anita Kerr Singers with Obladi Oblada. It's not quite what I wanted to play, but you know, once you hear it, like, what else could we have actually played that would have been better than that? I am not sure. Anything? Anything, maybe? I don't know. Before that, we heard Francois Hardy singing in English, obviously. She usually sings in French because she's French and she's awesome. A song called Say It Now. Before that, we heard Billy Fury, a British pop star who didn't really have any hits in the U.S., but, you know, that's not his fault. The U.S. and England were very different in the 60s in some ways, but that's cool. I don't know what I'm trying to say, except that the song before that was Frankie Valli and the Four Seasons, I Dig You, Dodie, and that is one of my all-time favorite songs. And before that, we heard Tico and the Triumphs, a song called Noise, and that sounded a little bit like Deanna and the Belmonts. It came from a collection of songs that all sounded like Deanna and the Belmonts, and I think they nailed it. And up next, we're going to continue playing just weird, annoying music. This is Johnny Burnett with a song called Clown Shoes. Thanks for tuning in, and I'm sorry.

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4: Yeah, man, you are tuned to WCBN. And you're listening to Discount Crowns. I am Johnny Boyage, and I am drunk on pop music. We just heard Patrick Jouvet with his take on the song Magic. I think it's better. It's definitely better than the one in the stupid TV commercials, and it's maybe better than the pilot version. But I guess that just tells you where I'm coming from. Before that, we heard Anne Philippe with her version of The Supremes' Baby Love, which I also think is better than The Supremes' version. Yep. Edie Gourmet before that was Soda Pop Hop. I don't know who did that originally, but, you know, hey, that was pretty good. The Lee Kings, Swedish band with a song called Hot Dogs, and that made no sense, and yet it made all the sense in the world somehow. Before that, we heard Johnny Burnett, who was known for some, like, crazy rock and roll back in the 50s, and then he also he went and turned into a crooner. The song called Clown Shoes. I kind of love that song. It had me cracking up. And yeah, we're going to hear some events. We're going to listen to Bent Fabric with the Dipsy Doodle as we run through the events. In case you feel like going out tonight, the Token Lounge, of all places, is hosting Black Flag. I guess Greg Ginn is still in Black Flag. With Side Effect, Harry Queen, RPM, and Media Panic. The Homes Campus, from 6 to 11. The Preservation Fall Fest, featuring Sonic Smut, Joe Hertler, Normal Mode, Giacomo, and Bandeau. The Blind Pig tonight is hosting Slow Thrust from Boston, and the Velveteers from Boulder, Colorado. Welcome to Ann Arbor, guys. Nice to have you. Blue Llama Jazz Club is featuring the David Janeway Trio, featuring Ali Jackson and Rodney Whitaker, 7 and 9. Tomorrow is Sunday. That means Phil Ogilvie's Rhythm Kings are at the Zalgaz Grotto. Also means at the Arc we've got the Brothers Landreth and Madeline Roger or Roger. I'm not sure. Go ask her. 7:30 at the Arc. After that, we don't care, because we're living for the present. Events calendar is brought to you by the locally owned Ann Arbor Observer, providing news and events online at annarborobserver.com, on A2View, which is the Observer's weekly newsletter, and in print. 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And thanks to the programming gods, you can hear Discount Crowns every Saturday at 5. You lucky ducks. I've decided we are going to play some rock and roll after this. Some power pop. We're going to wash the taste of all those silly songs right out of our hair. Starting off with one of Canada's finest bands, who made one good record. And this is it. It's called Stand Back, and this is Tonight is a Wonderful Time to Fall in Love.

I was so busy rocking out, I forgot to write this down, but it was Phil Seymour with a cover of Bobby Fuller's Let Her Dance here on Discount Crowns. Before that, we heard Blondie, I'm on E. Pinkini Candy with Jenny Brown, Complex. Every time I hear that song, I put it in my top 10 of all time favorite bubblegum songs. Love it. The Romantics, Let's Swing before that. That was a very rare early song from them. They got better than that, but that was still pretty fun. April Wine, Tonight is a Wonderful Time to Fall in Love. You're tuned to Discount Crowns, WCBN. We are coming into the home stretch, and I talked a little bit of trash about the Supremes earlier. You know, I didn't really mean it. The Supremes are amazing, and just to prove it, we're going to hear if they can knock off the Beatles on a cover of You Can't Do That. So let's be the judge.

Thanks for listening to Discount Crowns today. That was The Groove, Love It's Getting Better. The Toys, Attack the Supremes, You Can't Do That. We're going to finish up with Dusty Springfield covering The Zombies. Catch you next week.

0: or no begins, call the roller of big cigars, the muscular one, and bid him whip in kitchen cups concupiscent curds. Let the wenches dawdle in such dress as they are used to wear, and let the boys bring flowers in last month's newspapers. Let be finale of scene. The only emperor is the emperor of ice cream. Then there goes take from the dresser a deal lacking the three knobs, the sheets she fashioned fantails on once, and if her horny feet protrude, they come to show how cold she is and dumb. Let the lamp affix its beam. The only emperor is the emperor of ice cream. 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

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This is Girls on Film by Duran, recorded live from the album Arena. Stick around, there's going to be a lot of great music throughout the hour. Thanks for listening.

right, that was Coal Miner's Daughter by Loretta Lynn. Before that was In the Street by Big Star, Canned Heat by Jamiroquai, Echo Bravo by Duster, I Feel For You by Chaka Khan, and Girls on Film by Duran Duran. It's 12:26 right now. This is still Horseplay with Mike on WCBN FM Ann Arbor. Right now we're listening to All Right by Cabaret Voltaire. Call or text in if you have any requests, comments, criticisms, anything at all. Thanks again for listening.

That was 091500 Continued by Godspeed You, Black Emperor. Feel Up by Grace Jones before that. End Titles by John Zorn. And Rubber Band Girl by Kate Bush. The Crippled Jazzer by Marnie Stern. And All Right by Cabaret Voltaire before that. My last song here, I'm going to play, I think, Fascination Street by The Cure. Thank you so much for listening. Don't go anywhere. Sophomore Slump on after this at 1 o'clock. Yeah, WCBN FM Ann Arbor. Thanks for listening.

0: Hello, and you are listening to WCBN FM Ann Arbor. This is the Sophomore Slump. I am DJ Kat.
1: And I'm DJ Vic.
0: So we're going to start you guys off with some Japanese breakfast on this Tuesday, and we hope you enjoy.

0: All right. You just listened to The Paprika by The Japanese House off of their album Jubilee, released in 2021. That was followed by God Turn Me Into a Flower by Wiseblood off of her album In the Darkness, Hearts Aglow from 2022. And then after that, you listened to Neil Young and Promise of the Real, their song Wolf Moon Live off of their live album Earth, released in 2016. And I really hope everyone enjoyed the birds in both Wiseblood and the Neil Young track.
1: Fun fact about the Neil Young track, this band Promise of the Real, that's his newest backing band, at least on this album, is actually comprised of Willie Nelson's two sons, Lucas and Micah. So that's a fun fact.
0: All right. The next song that we've got for you is by Samia, and then we've got some Slow Dive coming up and The Backseat Lovers. 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

All right, in that little set of songs, you heard Show Up by Samia off of her debut EP Scout, released in 2021. And Kathy and I were really excited when we heard the Muna reference. I tried to find some Muna in the station to play after that, but I was unsuccessful. So sorry about that, everyone. After that, you heard Star Roving by Slowdive off of their self-titled album released in 2017. And then you heard Follow the Sound by the Backseat Lovers off of their album Waiting to Spill released in 2022. And then we followed that with Fireflies Live off of Fleetwood Mac's live album released in 1980. Next, we are going to play some Gary Moore and some Blood Orange, so stay tuned for that.

Patti Smith, Boy Cried Wolf, from her album Gung Ho, released in 1999, and Blood Orange's Chosen, featuring Caroline Polachek, from their record Cupid Deluxe, released in 2013. Next up, you're going to hear from Aerosmith and Beach House.

What is up, everybody? This is DJ Jiggy Jiggy, and you are tuning into Topic Neurotic. Okay, so this is my first show for the semester, and it's kind of special because I have a giveaway for one pair of Bright Eyes tickets, so two tickets in total. And so one thing that I want you guys to keep in mind before... So basically how it's going to work is, like, sometime throughout my show, I'm going to basically tell you guys the call, and I'll tell you guys the number right now. The number that you want to call, which is not right now, but like later, is 734-763-3500. And if you guys weren't able to get it from me talking, you can also go to the WCBN website, and it's like under this little block that says contact the DJ. And so when I tell you guys to call, you're going to call that number, and I just want you guys to have your okay, so we're doing it through AXS, so you need to have an AXS account. So we need a name and then also an email associated with that account. And basically you're going to call, give me that info, I'll write it down, and then we're going to transfer it to you. And so what's going to happen is, if the first person that calls, like the AXS stuff doesn't work, I'm going to get the second person's stuff down too, just in case, like, we're not able to contact the first person again. But yeah, hopefully we're able to just, like, transfer the tickets, and then you get two tickets, one pair of Bright Eyes tickets to see them. I think it's October 10th. I could be wrong, but I know it's like a Sunday or Monday. But yeah, if you guys want some Bright Eyes tickets and also want to listen to some cool music, stick around. And yeah.

Okay, just in case you guys didn't hear before or you're just tuning in, I'm giving away some Bright Eyes tickets later in the show, so just stay tuned for that. You can call, when I say the call number, call this number, which is 734-763-3500. Call that. If I went too fast, check the WCBN website. It says contact the DJ. Get ready for that. And have an AXS account ready. So you're gonna call and I'm gonna get your name and then your email associated with your AXS account. Yeah, so like first caller gets the tickets. And so one thing I wanted to talk about is just how cold it's been outside. Like, I don't know about you guys, but I do not like this cold weather. I wish, honestly, like, I wish I could have moved to like LA or something, but no, I'm staying here in Michigan and I do not like this weather one bit. Or at least, like, I wish we could have a little bit, like, a longer time with this warm weather, which I feel like we haven't really gotten any. I feel like every year, like, the seasons just keep coming faster and faster and then just like staying for longer. But yeah, I feel like we should just like shift the months over by one. That might fix things. Maybe not. Who knows? But one thing about this show is I do dad jokes or like really, really corny, bad jokes. So my first one for this season is kind of related to the cold. It's about winter, but I'm just gonna do it anyways. So why didn't the whistleblower go outside during the winter? So that's the question, and I will give you the answer in a second, but I'm gonna let you guys think about it for a second. So, why didn't he go outside during the winter? I have to go outside because I have classes, but why didn't the whistleblower go outside during the winter? Because he was Snowden. If you guys don't understand that, look up Edward Snowden. Another question. Or not another question. I mean, I guess it's a question, but why do birds fly south for the winter? So, like, you know, they gotta migrate to the south during the winter, but like, why do they do that? I wish I could do that. I wish I could fly. Just go there when it's cold, but I can't. Anyways, why do birds fly south for the winter? Because it's too far to walk, so they just fly. Anyways, here's some more music.

Okay. Time for the events. So yeah, 2:30 p.m. I got to read the events calendar. Gonna do that and then talk to you guys for a little bit. Today is September 22nd and tomorrow is September 23rd and there's a couple of events going on for that. Wednesday, September 23rd, tomorrow, 7 p.m. Beth Orton is going to be playing at L Club. And then also at 7 p.m. on September 23rd. Oh, yeah. Oh, my gosh. Sorry, the website's giving me some issues. Okay. Also at 7 p.m. on September 23rd. So you're going to have to choose if you want to go see Beth Orton or this other person who is the Nicole Zuridis Quartet. They're going to be playing at the Blue Llama Jazz Club. Nicole Zuridis is a New York-based singer, pianist, and arranger. Also tomorrow at 7 p.m., September 23rd. Okay, so kind of in a dilemma right now, but if you wanted to see all three of these people, you're going to have to choose one. That is, or this next one is Exit Ticket, Lilac, and Wet Body, who are going to be playing at Ziggy's. So I don't know, maybe you can like clone yourself two times and like have each of your clones go to one show and like report back or something, but I don't know how to do that. 7:30 p.m. we have a benefit for Safe House Center featuring local songwriters including Laura McAndrews, Kate Stye, and Coley Roberts. This is going to be at the North Star Lounge. Safe House Center is a domestic abuse treatment center in the Washtenaw County. And then 8 p.m. we have Elephant Stone from Montreal with the Going Gons and Matthew Smith, who are going to be playing at Outer Limits Lounge. And then also at 8 p.m., so I'm going to have to choose again, Devin Gilfillian with John Muck are going to be playing at the ARC. And as always, the events calendar is brought to you by the locally owned Ann Arbor Observer, providing news and events online at annarborobserver.com on A2View, the Observer's weekly newsletter and in print. You can hear events calendar every 3 hours on the half hour on WCBN FM Ann Arbor. Okay, so I was looking at like... So I know earlier I was making like winter jokes, but I guess I should have been doing fall jokes because, you know, fall comes before winter and we haven't even gotten the fall yet. But I was like looking at this website and they have these really bad like pumpkin spice puns. It says pumpkin spice puns and silliness. And I just had to share it with you guys because they're so bad. Like one of them is like, let's pumpkin spice things up. Or it's like, sorry, I'm latte. I had to get my pumpkin spice. Or there's one of them is like, don't even kai to talk to me until I've had my pumpkin spice latte. Or unless it's pumpkin spice, I don't give a frap. Or oh my god, I love pumpkin spice. I'm sorry guys. There's just so many, but I was like reading this during the last song, but I'm going to keep finding like some fall themed jokes for later. Anyways, some more music. I'm going to remind people this is the last time and then I'm not gonna say it again. So if you stuck around for this long and you stuck around for this time, you have an advantage because if anyone joins later, they're not gonna know what's going on for the giveaway. Anyways, Bright Eyes giveaway, giving away a pair of Bright Eyes tickets to go see them later in Detroit, I think like October 10th or something like that. You want an AXS account, or first I'm gonna tell people to call, and then you're gonna call, and the first people that call, you're gonna have to give me an AXS name and AXS email, like all associated with an AXS account, and we're going to transfer the tickets over to you. So make sure to create an AXS account right now if you don't have it. And yeah, just get ready for me to tell you guys to call. And up next is the Shins.

0: Okay, so
1: I just realized that I forgot to announce all the songs I've been playing. So I'm going to like run through them really quick, and then I'm going to play a song, and then something else might happen later, maybe. First up, So Much for the Afterglow by Everclear, Dying Inside by The Cranberries, Call on Me by The Gins, Spell Number 6 by Part Time, Like a Star by Mike Kroll, King of Carrot Flowers, Part 1 by Neutral Milk Hotel, Penny Box by Race Course, We Will Become Silhouettes by The Shins, and then you were just listening to If We Can Land a Man on the Moon, Surely I Can Win Your Heart by Bula. I don't really know how to pronounce her name. But up next, we have Bright Eyes. And yeah.

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Because that might be what I did. Or maybe not. I don't know. You guys are going to have to keep tuning in. So I'm not going to do that cliche thing where, like, I play their music and then I'm going to, like, do the giveaway and tell people to call right now. So that's not going to happen. So, I actually do have jokes for you guys though. First joke is, why did Humpty Dumpty love autumn? You know, fall themed joke. So I'll be waiting for that. And while I wait, you guys can call for the ticket giveaway.

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1: Okay, here's another song while you guys wait.

Okay, so we had one, or I guess two lucky winners, because it was a pair, but two lucky winners for the Bright Eyes tickets. So hopefully the transfer all goes well. I'm sorry to everyone else who called and weren't able to get the tickets, but I might be doing some more ticket giveaways later. So I know I have the number on the website, and then, yeah, there's also like a text line. So let me know if you guys like this kind of giveaway. I kind of like it. I feel like it's kind of cool. Like it's kind of like, you know, like the pressure's on, got to listen and call. But yeah, let me know if you guys like that. Up next is one of my favorite modern baseball songs. I really like modern baseball, actually. If anybody in Ann Arbor wants to start a modern baseball cover band, please let me know, because I feel like I have a really good Bren voice. Not Jake Ewald, but Bren. You know, like sing some Rock Bottom or Fine Grit or Redo or something. And I also play guitar. So let me know if anyone's interested in that, because I really am. Anyways, oh, actually, also before I start this song, I'm going to finish that joke that got interrupted. Why did Humpty Dumpty love autumn? Humpty Dumpty loved autumn because he had a great fall. Anyways, this is Hope by Modern Baseball.

0: Okay, so once again, I'm Diggy Jiggy. You were listening to Topic Neurotic. If you liked what you heard, or you also like ticket giveaways, please make sure to come back next Tuesday from 2 to 3. And yeah, today's theme was kind of just like random music. I didn't really have time to do stuff because I was busy with classes, but hopefully I'm trying to do like some theme stuff. But yeah, next up is DJ Rhea.
1: 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I love feet. 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

Okay, it is 3 o'clock, which means it's time for Off the Dome. I am DJ Rhea. It is my second ever show, so I am looking forward to it. I don't really have much of a theme for today. I just picked some good stuff off the shelf that I recognized, and then I'll probably sprinkle in some new things that I haven't heard, kind of like I did last time. But for right now, I'm starting things off with a good classic, Borderline by Madonna. Here we go.

Okay, now the last few songs that you heard were more in the pop region. After the first song, which was Borderline by Madonna, you heard Still Beating by Mac DeMarco. After that was Dreams by Fleetwood Mac. And then following that was Let It Be by the Beatles, which you just heard. Now I'm going to take it in a little bit more of a relaxed blues, reggae, jazz type of vibe for at least a little bit. So up next, I have Hideaway by Freddie King.

Alrighty. You just heard Don't Rock My Boat by Bob Marley. Before that was Feeling Sad Tonight by Gregory Isaacs. And then right before that was Blue Haze by Miles Davis, that like 6 minute or so song. I like it. It's definitely a little long, but I quite enjoy it. I think it's a calmer one I can listen to doing a variety of things. And then Bob Marley, of course, classic. Can't go wrong with Bob Marley. Now I don't really have too much of a plan for what direction I'm going. The next song that I do have to queue up is DJ by David Bowie. It's definitely more of an upbeat, kind of erratic sort of song, if you had to say. But then after that, I'm not too sure. So I'm just gonna kind of play it by ear. But yeah, here's DJ by David Bowie.

Okay, we are getting to about that time where it's almost time to wrap up. I have one last song that we're going to probably get about halfway through before my next lovely DJ takes over. But I'm going to back announce the last few songs that you heard. What you were just listening to was Love Fool by The Cardigans. Before that was Optimistic by Radiohead. Right before that was Days Like This by Van Morrison. And right before that was Hallelujah by Jeff Buckley. This last song I'm going to play is one that I used to listen to all the time. It is Space Song by Beach House. Again, we're probably only going to be able to listen to like 2 or so minutes of it, but I like it that much that I thought I would end off on it. I thank you all for tuning in to my second ever show. It has been a blast. I'm definitely getting a lot more comfortable on air. I apologize if I messed up at any parts, but I just keep it moving. And then, I'm looking forward to the next show that I have. I might have a theme for that one, but we'll see. But yeah, thank you again. And here is Space Song by Beach House.

0: Good afternoon. You're listening to WCBN FM Ann Arbor. This is DJ Bias. You're listening to Two Heads with Bias. Today, we have four heads, and I am going to let them to say hi to you all. And I feel very honored to have my friend Lydia McMullen Laird here. She is a co-founder of the nonprofit organization Zero Waste with his brother, with her brother, Samuel, and also their colleague, Ella, is here. So, hello, welcome.
1: Hi, everyone.
2: Hi.
3: Happy to be here.
0: Yay. So, this weekend, we will going to have a big event, and I'll let Lydia to introduce it.
1: Absolutely. So this weekend coming up is Trash Talk Tour, which is an annual event that we do at ZeroWaste.org along with a bunch of other organizations. And basically, you know, we try to teach people how to reduce their trash. And one of the things that we've noticed about trash is once you throw it away, it gets picked up and you just have no idea what happens to it, right? But as many of you probably know, it doesn't really go away. So Trash Talk Tour is a chance for you to see what happens. So, for example, the Big House does a tour of what they do with all the trash from game day. So, you know, thousands and thousands of people at the stadium create so much waste within just a few hours. And they show you how that sorting process works, how they try to divert a lot of it. And then there's also Recycle Ann Arbor, and they give you a behind-the-scenes tour of how things get recycled, which they only do once a year, by the way, open to the public. And then there's also the Zero Waste Fall Festival at Kiwanis Thrift Sale, where you can see what happens to all the things you donate to the thrift shop, how they sort it. And there's also lots of fun activities there that we'll get into in a little bit. And something that's really cool for students this year is there is a thrifting field trip to Kiwanis. So that Ella is organizing that. So I'll let her talk a little bit more about that.
2: Thank you so much, Lydia. So the thrift field trip, it's kind of a thrifting event that's going to take place this Sunday at 11:30 a.m. I'll be taking a group of students and some other community members from the Shapiro Undergraduate Library to an awesome local thrift store called Kiwanis Thrift Sale. I love them so much. They'll be able to shop around and learn a little bit more about how Kiwanis is involved in sustainable fashion and also the Ann Arbor circular economy.
0: Thank you, Ella. So I am wondering, so what was your inspiration for planning the field trip?
2: Wow, thank you so much. That's a great question. So at ZeroWaste.org, we're super passionate about the circular economy itself and how our local community can be more involved in it. So I really wanted to organize something that can be a bit of a fun-centered learning experience, as well as kind of an event to get people more involved and get community members learning more about sustainability. So also, many people, including myself, love thrifting, and what's better than supporting sustainability in the community while also giving people the opportunity to do something they love? This field trip is really all about understanding the positive impact you as one individual can make just by doing something you have fun with. We also talk a lot about the ripple effect at ZeroWaste.org, and so the ripple effect is just talking about your sphere of influence and how you as one individual can make a positive impact in an entire community just by like sharing things you're passionate about and planning events yourself. And I feel like this is one of my first experiences with the ripple effect. And I've loved having the opportunity to plan this event and share it to the entire community. So thank you so much.
0: Thank you, Ella. And I also have one follow-up question. So you are still a student at U of M, right? How did you join Zero Waste? I mean, what's inspired you to care about our environment so much, which is awesome?
2: Mm-hmm. Yeah, I'm actually a junior at the University of Michigan, and I joined Zero Waste Club because the ZeroWaste.org used to be a client for my consulting group, EcoUM, and I was really passionate about them as our client, and I loved their initiatives and what they do. So I decided to get a little bit more involved with the organization itself I was actually an intern for them last summer, and that's really what sparked my interest in zero waste. I've loved the environment since I was a kid, and I've planned a lot of events around it, even like a trash pickup and river cleanups in my hometown.
0: That's awesome.
2: I feel like just being involved hands-on with the organization and with the Ann Arbor community this summer has been what's really prompted me to get more into zero waste this year.
0: Nice. Thank you, Ella. And I look forward to more events you host.
2: Thank you.
0: And we will talk about zero waste more. But before that, I want to play a song. So Lydia and I really love 90s music. So today we are going to have some 90s vibe. I hope you enjoy it.

0: Welcome back. You're still listening to WCBN FM Ann Arbor. This is DJ Bias. You're listening to Two Heads with Bias. So today I have two friends, well, three friends with me, and one of them had to leave first earlier for a class. So Ella McIntyre. She is the VP of Marketing for the UM Zero Waste Club. She just introduced the event's Trash Talk Tour. And also here we have Samuel McMullen, who is the Executive Director of Zero Waste, and Lydia McMullen Laird. She is Deputy Director. And because Lydia is a good friend of mine and we both love 90s music, so today we play some songs from the 90s. The first song we played was the chorus, What Can I Do? And then we played Kiss Me by Sixpence None the Richer. And then we played Rosemary Hill, also by Sixpence None the Richer, but it was newer. It's a song from their album released in 2024. And then we play Fake Plastic Trees by Radiohead. That was a song recommended by Ella. And then that was the last song. So now I am going to ask Lydia and Samuel more questions about the big event on this weekend, Trash Talk Tour. Apparently, I'm not the most familiar with the event, so I'll let Lydia and Samuel tell you more. So, Samuel, what will people see on the tour at the stadium?
1: Oh, absolutely. The stadium tour is this Sunday, along with a couple of the other events. And it's day after game day, so we just had a big game. And what do you do with all this stuff that everyone generated at the game? So the tour just goes around and walks people through this massive volunteer-led effort of cleaning up, sorting, and figuring out where does all this material go to. And the stadium has gotten really good over the last decade or so figuring out how to divert as much from landfill, as much of this material from landfill. So it's just fascinating to see all the people who go into this, all the systems that go into it, and you get a chance to walk around in Michigan Stadium and see it firsthand, all the exciting mechanisms that go on. They're managing a huge amount of material, and it's just fun to get to go in Sunday morning after a big event and see what happens behind the scenes.
2: And the tickets for that are always super popular and sell out. So if anybody wants to go, you can get tickets at trashtrucktour.org to see how the stadium works.
0: Nice. And Samuel just mentioned that on Saturday we have a recycling event too. So what about at Recycle Ann Arbor?
1: Yeah, so we're super lucky in Ann Arbor to have such an ambitious recycler, really. Not many places in the U.S. have a recycler that is so committed to getting the materials that they get in to good end markets. So really you can think of recycling not as an ending of your material, as an ending of the things that you're throwing away, but the beginning of a whole industrial process, right? You're trying to get stuff that's been used back into usable form. And it's a fascinating process. They have huge machines that are sorting it based on the magnetism, whether it's three dimensions or two dimensions. That's how you find out if stuff is paper. You get to see the whole, what our materials go through. You know, we dump our cart and that's the end of it. But being able to see all the CEO, Brian Ukenna, calls it unscrambling the egg. So it's seeing how exactly that works this is our sixth year, sixth year of Trash Talk Tour. And people who go on this tour are always fascinated to see, whoa, okay, now I understand what's going on beyond the cart. So it's always an exciting event. That's going to be in shifts. So you go in with, you know, a handful of other people, and you'll get to walk around, see how it goes, and you'll get to ask questions of the people who actually do the work day to day. So it's going to be a great time. It's on Saturday, like you said, starting early in the morning and going till noon.
2: And Recycle Ann Arbor only does this for the public once a year, just because most of the time it's a working morph, so it's hard for them to do these tours. So it's really kind of a special opportunity to see behind the scenes that you don't usually get. So I highly encourage people to attend if you're interested.
0: That sounds really cool. So if we want to go, we should also sign up at trashtalktour.org.
2: Yeah, that's right. That's right.
0: That's very nice. So Lydia, you mentioned that you are hosting the Zero Waste Fall Festival on Sunday. So what can people expect there?
2: Yeah, absolutely. So as we were talking about earlier, one side of the coin is that when people throw things out, it just kind of goes away, right? And so part of Trash Talk Tour is trying to make that visible. But then once that's visible to you, a lot of what we found, and what I found for me also, is it's really overwhelming once you see the amount of waste created. And it can be kind of discouraging sometimes. So we really want to show people that in Ann Arbor especially, but honestly in a lot of places, there are so many people working on trying to give you other options. So rather than having single-use stuff or like just buying a lot of new things, which puts a ton of pressure on all the systems, water, energy, materials, focusing on things like refill. Like in Ann Arbor, we have BYOC Co. that lets you refill shampoo, cleaning products. That's really rare. Mm-hmm. Not every place has that. We also show like reuse. You know, Ann Arbor has a lot of really great thrift shops. And if you haven't been to Kiwanis Thrift Sale, it is amazing. It's like the Costco of thrifting, I would say, because there's just everything you could ever want. And there's so much, much of it. And then another part of like what's exciting and a way to reduce waste is repair. And so at the Zero Waste Fall Festival, we're also going to have All Hands Active and Maker Works doing clothing repair for free. So if you have like a pair of pants that you love, but there's a rip in it, mm-hmm. they will show you how to fix it, which is so cool because that allows us to keep things in circulation for much longer. And that's part of the problem is if you don't know how to repair stuff or if it's too expensive, then you throw it out. But All Hands Active and Maker Works, they mm-hmm. have weekly events where you can just go and they'll repair your lamp, your clothing. They'll teach you how this all works, which is really, really cool. And then the Zero Waste Fall Festival is also just kind of to have fun. Like the idea is to have fun. So we're going to have a band there, Gemini. They're an Ann Arbor staple. They're amazing. Really, really fun. Maybe we'll hear a little Gemini later.
0: Yes, we will.
2: We're also going to have flash embroidery. And DJ Bias, I have a question for you. Do you have any tattoos?
0: No, not yet.
2: I don't either. Samuel has how many?
1: Oh, six.
2: Are any of them flash tattoos?
1: No.
2: So flash tattoos, for those who don't know, sometimes if you're at like a party or a music festival, there'll be a tattoo artist that has, you know, like five tattoos you can choose from, and you can get that tattoo right there if you're really spontaneous.
0: Wow.
2: So we're doing kind of like a riff off of that and doing flash embroidery. So we have a really skilled embroiderer coming, Anne Asplund. She's incredible. She makes these really cool medieval costumes. But at the Zero Waste Fall Festival, she has a bunch of designs you can pick from. So you can bring a sweatshirt or like a pair of jeans, or maybe like somebody at Green Fair brought a baby blanket or like a hat, and you can say, I want that flower like on this part of my pants. Or you can work with her and create your own little design and she'll do it right there. We'll also have screen printing. So one of the other issues we've seen with big events is you always get like some kind of merch, t-shirts or hats or whatever. But the problem is then we're just creating more and more and more clothing that people don't really need. So what we've tried to do is screen print shirts that are from Kiwanis that they have had donated from other people. So you can also learn how to do that, which is really fun. We're going to have somebody there doing hair braiding. I don't know if anybody wants to get their hair braided, but it's really fun. And there's also going to be free donuts. You do have to RSVP to get the free donut, again, at trashtalktour.org. But Washtenaw Dairy, if you haven't been there, let us be the ones to introduce you. If you've been there, you already know how good their donuts are. So yeah, it's basically just a lot of fun activities, but then also a lot of different organizations that are actively working on zero waste. The city of Ann Arbor will be there. Washtenaw County will be there. Hands-On Museum and Leslie Science Center are bringing some kind of animal. I don't know which one. You'll have to come and see. And a lot of different games. So you can come and you can go thrifting. Kiwanis is actually going to be open. They're only open one Sunday of the year, and it's this Sunday. So that's a big part of it. If you're a student and you don't have a ride, or you anybody who doesn't have a ride, Ella is organizing the field trip in order to provide transportation. So that's kind of the plan. That's what we're going to be doing this Sunday. Just a big party.
0: Yeah, that's really exciting. And so part of the goal of the Fall Festival is also to give people exposure to secondhand shopping at places like Kiwanis. So Samuel, can you talk about why that's important from a climate perspective?
1: 100%. How long do you have? Let me start with the fashion industry in general. We've heard things about fast fashion, but any kind of new production of, especially of textiles, takes a ton of resources, takes a lot of water, especially. We've been working with the city of Ann Arbor on their SWAP program. They've shown a lot of incredible leadership on this issue. And what has come to light is just how much it takes to produce a new piece of clothing, new piece of textile. It's a huge part of the pollution issue. It's a huge part of the water scarcity issue. It's just a big problem to make a bunch of new clothes, especially in a world where so many new so many usable clothes already exist. So that's where thrifting, that's where repair, that's where vintage shopping comes in. And it's just to meet your clothing needs without putting that additional stress on the system. And Kiwanis is one of the best examples of a broader systemic setup that allows for people to both divert their used clothes from landfill, used clothes, but also furniture, electronics, all kinds of stuff. They have such an incredible operation to triage and repair and figure out how are we going to get this usable stuff into someone else's hands who can use it. So they'll be giving tours of their back end. But that's the broad strokes of why it's so important to, yeah, look elsewhere besides new production. And if you are going to purchase something new, to purchase it very intentionally and for the long term and love it really good, you know, repair it as much as you can, buy things that are set up to repair, that have warranties, that kind of thing.
2: Another thing I think that I think about a lot is when I shop, or if I shop, or if anyone shops at like Target or Amazon or Walmart, you're basically putting your money towards that. You're standing behind that organization financially in a way, even if you don't really want to. You're supporting that in an economic sense, and you're supporting the economic structure of extraction, right? That's just kind of the reality. And for certain things, you have to buy things. Like certain things you just have to buy, and you can't get them used. But when you can put your money towards some place like Kiwanis or the Ann Arbor PTO thrift shop. I mean, I could go on in Ann Arbor. You're keeping that money in the local economy and in the local community. So what Kiwanis does is, with all the stuff that they sell, all the money they make, they put it into grants for community organizations, which is pretty incredible. So when you have that choice of like, how am I going to vote with my dollar? You can, you know, vote for the traditional system of extraction, mm-hmm. right? Or you can keep it in the community and you can help Kiwanis do the great work that they do. So I think that's another thing about shopping secondhand. It goes beyond just the environment too. It goes into the community that we all live in.
0: That's really nice. And I'm happy to hear about all the good things about like vintage style, because that's my favorite. I have a lot of clothes from my mom and my grandmom. Like this piece of dress I am now in, it's like from 80s. And I just love old stuff. I'm pretty old school. And like Lydia knows this, my cell phone is almost 10 years old. So I don't think, yeah. I am glad to be part of this like climate protective movement.
2: Absolutely. Yeah. DJ Bias is wearing like an awesome red and white checkered dress, and it's yay, wonderful to keep things in circulation.
0: Yeah, thank you. And yeah. So Lydia, this year there will also be a very cool event as part of the Trash Talk Tour. Could you tell us more about that?
2: Yeah, absolutely. So we also have added, for the first time for Trash Talk Tour, a scavenger hunt that will go all throughout U of M Climate Week. So U of M Climate Week is actually starting this weekend and going all the way through October 4th. And during that time, we're going to have QR codes all over the city at different locations that either have a zero waste option or support you doing zero waste. So for example, Vertex Coffee, which is right near campus, they have ceramic mugs for when you stay there, and they also like allow you to bring your own mug. So there'll be a QR code there. Argus Farm Stop is another amazing place. I've been doing zero waste for more than 10 years, Samuel as well, as a lifestyle. And it's always so nice when a spot automatically does things zero waste without you having to necessarily request it. So Argus, if you just say, I want my coffee to stay or I want my pastry to stay, they automatically put it on a reusable plate or reusable cup. So those kinds of spots that have some kind of option, secondhand bookstores, vintage shops, we've got a whole bunch of them, Scrap Creative Reuse, which has like every art supply or office supply you could think of, all secondhand. They'll all have these little QR codes. And so you can go and just go to that location, bring your own mug. There'll be instructions like either bring your own mug or bring a Tupperware for your leftovers or just explore the location. You'll get prize entries. And we have so many cool prizes. This year we have a $100 gift card to Zingerman's. Which we'll hear more about a song about a deli a little bit later.
0: Yes.
2: And then we also have gift cards to BYOC, gift cards to different like Jefferson Market, Blank Slate Ice Cream. And so all you need to do is just if you go to trashtalktour.org, we'll have more information about it. But every time you find one of these QR codes, you just scan it and do your zero waste action, and you'll get additional entries into the prize drawing. And you can also earn a badge for doing this just for fun, purely just for fun, and for more prize entries as part of Trash Talk Tour and as part of U of M Climate Week. And the idea is that we really just want to support places that are trying to do it. It's really hard to be a business and go the extra mile like that. So we all want to support them and make sure that these businesses hear from us, the customers, that yeah, we actually support this, because that's what businesses have told us over and over again, is we can try to do these waste reduction things, but we need the community to do it and support it and show us that they want it. So, you know, beyond just like winning prizes, it's also just really nice to support the people that are really trying to make a difference in the way that they run things operationally. I forgot to mention, there's also going to be prizes at the Fall Festival too. So
0: Nice. There's
2: just going to be lots of different prizes. You can see them all at trashtalktour.org. So we encourage you to be part of the scavenger hunt as well. And all the events, there will also be QRs too at those events to get you more points. And if you participated in the U of M Zero Waste Challenge, you already know all the things about the scavenger hunt. So this is the Climate Week version of it.
0: Nice. And Lydia, would you remind us of the time of the Trash Talk Tour and Fall Festival?
2: Yeah, absolutely. So the Recycle Ann Arbor tours are on Saturday. They're in 30-minute increments, starting at 8:30 a.m. for the early birds, all the way towards 12 is the last one. And that's more my speed. Samuel would probably be at the 8:31. How about you, DJ Bias? What's your perfect time?
0: I will join you as early as possible.
2: So. Okay. So there's something for everyone. And then also on Saturday, there's a clothing swap in Ypsilanti at the farmer's market for anyone who's out in Ipsy or close by. And then on Sunday is when the fall festival is. That's from 12 to 3 at Kiwanis Thrift Sale. And the address and information is at trashtalktour.org. Again, RSVP if you want a free donut. And then the stadium tour is also on Sunday. It's at 8:30 a.m. at the Michigan Stadium. And that one is also tickets required. So those are all the the times. And then the scavenger hunt will be starting that weekend and go all the way through October 4th.
0: Nice. And since WCBN is a student-run radio station, I'd like to know what opportunities are there for students to get involved in Trash Talk Hour tour and reducing wasting and other.
2: Yeah, absolutely. Students are such an important part of Ann Arbor because they make up such a big part of the population. So we always love to work with students, have students be involved in whatever capacity or way that they feel inspired to. The first way is just to attend the field trip if you're interested in thrifting or if you just want to get to know some new friends, hang out with Ella, come out to the fall festival. That's a great way to do it, especially if you don't have a car or transportation to get there. That's on Sunday, meeting at the Union at 11:30. Tickets also required for that, pre-registration required at trashtalktour.org. And then Ella's part of the U of M Zero Waste Club, which is the on-campus arm of zerowaste.org. And that's open to any students. And I know they have a couple board positions open if anyone's interested in building their leadership skills and also just general membership. They do lots of fun zero waste events. They do the U of M Zero Waste Week in February, which is super fun and has a lot of waste reduction initiatives. So I highly recommend you all to check that out. Their Instagram is zerowaste_UMich. So you could just DM them or get the sign up information there. And then another thing that we do is we have a lot of volunteer opportunities. So for anybody who's interested in just getting more involved in the Ann Arbor community, we often have students volunteering with us at various waste reduction events, or even, you know, as part of like the broader organization. Like if you're interested in fundraising, we've had a lot of U of M students, you know, help us out with learning about that, learning about finances, learning how nonprofits work, or even coding and helping us build some of the tech tools that we use for things like the scavenger hunt, for example. So if you go to zerowaste.org/volunteer, we often have U of M students as interns as well. Honestly, just email me what you're into. We do it kind of bespoke, like what you're passionate about is what we want you to contribute to the organization too. So you can just email me at lydia@zerowaste.org. And then lastly, the biggest time for waste reduction is move out. Mm-hmm. When we track the waste data, we always see spikes in August and April because of how many people are moving out. And so we're part of the Move Out Ann Arbor Coalition, and we're really trying to figure out how can we get this waste down, how can we get all the usable things that people are throwing out mm-hmm. to local organizations. And we've always had students involved with that, and it's awesome. So if anyone's passionate about reducing waste around Move Out, just reach out anytime.
0: Yay, that's awesome. And Lydia, you mentioned that at the fall festival, there will be the artist Gemini.
2: Yes,
0: playing
2: absolutely.
0: Live music.
2: Uh-huh.
0: That's great. So now we are going to play some songs from them. The songs we are going to play are Deli and Pizza, since it's afternoon tea time. So I hope you enjoy it.

Do you eye caramba or a wiener schnitzel, yeah? Nor baklava, eureka, or a croissant, ooh la la. It doesn't go with champagne. You have it with a Coke, not fancy schmancy.

0: Welcome back. You're still listening to WCBN FM Ann Arbor. So we just play the songs from Gemini, the artist who is going to play music live at the Zero Waste Fall Festival on Sunday, this weekend. And today I'm here with my friends Lydia and Samuel, who are co-founders of the nonprofit organization Zero Waste. Hello, Lydia. Hello, Samuel.
1: Hi.
2: So happy to be here. Thanks for having us.
0: Yay. So I have some questions for you guys. What made you decide to start Zero Waste?
1: Well, we were actually in China in 2015. I was working for the Natural Resources Defense Council, and Samo was my quote-unquote intern. I just wanted to hang out with him because I missed my brother. So I said, come to China for the summer. And we were doing a research paper on climate change and air pollution.

0: oh, that's really hard. I don't think I can do it. But then when we had this presentation, we said, why don't we just do a presentation on zero waste lifestyle? And why don't we commit to doing it for 1 year? Because why just talk about it? Let's make a commitment. And we asked our coworkers if they would join us either for a day, a week, a month, or a year. We had them choose their level of commitment. And it was so fun doing it all together that we said, you know, we want to do this more. And so we founded ZeroWaste.org just to kind of keep that going. And we did, you know, after we gave the presentation, we just went to lunch and we looked at each other and we're like, oh my gosh, now we have to do zero waste for a year. We have done no preparation, but it was so fun. And it was so sticky. Like, it really changed the way we both think about resources, that we wanted to keep doing it. And we got really hooked. One of our friends, Nora Bundy, who is a former GSI of Environ 391 here at U of M, she's like, once you get the trash bug, you just can't stop thinking about it. And that's how I feel about it. So that's kind of how we got started. It was honestly a mistake that turned into just a really, really fun thing that we now get to do. So yeah.
1: That's really amazing. And so I know, Lydia, you grew up in Europe, right?
0: Yeah.
1: Because of your parents' work. And Samuel, did you grow up in Europe too?
2: No, I moved to Ann Arbor when I was 2.5 or something. So I only really remember Ann Arbor.
1: I see. Do you think your childhood experience affects what you are doing now? For me, certainly.
2: I had, our mother was very into, you know, she swore off plastic for a while, which meant we couldn't get cheese, which I was very upset about. And when I was in eighth grade, I had to do an eighth grade, like, capstone presentation, and she said, you should do yours about the Great Pacific Garbage Patch, which is a swirling garbage soup in the Pacific Ocean. And I didn't have any better ideas, and so that was my first sort of foray into waste. And my recommendation during that project was, we should burn our trash, which I don't think I would stand by now. So yeah, I think our childhood, and specifically our mother, was a huge factor in developing this work, or she's sort of the originator of a lot of the zero waste feelings that we have.
1: That's really cool. So Lydia and Samuel, I'd like to have some advice for, like, in our daily life, what can we do? What's the simplest starter for our zero waste movement?
0: Yeah, I mean, I always tell people, if you're only going to do one thing, just try to buy things used or, like, trade or borrow. I think if you can stop the inflow of buying new things, that's the biggest change you can make that has impact. Because when you look at all the data and you trace it all back, it really comes down to producing so much new stuff is where we have a lot of struggles then with resources and with climate and all that. So Ann Arbor is great. The secondhand market is awesome. You could also just buy less. Like, that works too. I think just somehow decreasing the amount of new stuff you buy is the best and simplest way, because you can do that in whatever way works for you. Like, if you're really passionate about fashion, maybe you can get into secondhand clothing. If that's not your thing, you can maybe, like, just focus more on, like, big stuff like cars or furniture and figuring out how to get that used. Yeah. I don't know. What do you think, Sima?
2: Really? Yeah. The heavy stuff is good. A very sort of tactical way to approach that, I completely agree. I think the tactical way to approach this, is to start a note in your phone, like a wish list note. And instead of buying something, just add it to your wish list. And usually you'll find it at a thrift store. You'll find it, you know, someone's put it on their porch or out on the curb. Or, like, a couple weeks later, you're like, well, I actually didn't need that after all. So I think changing the instinct from let me buy this immediately to let me add this to my list, that can be a really effective change. Another thing that, honestly, I came on just a couple of years ago, I wasn't thinking about food waste until maybe 3 years ago. And a really simple way to seriously reduce your food waste is to designate a spot in your fridge. Just put a piece of tape that says, like, eat next, and designate a spot

0: for things in your fridge that you need to eat soon. And just like once a day, look in your, open your fridge and be like, okay, what's the thing that needs to be eaten first?
1: Thank you, Samuel. And thank you, Lydia. These are really good advice. And thank you for tuning in WCBN FM Ann Arbor.

Thank you, Betty Swan, for getting us started. You're listening to WCBN FM Ann Arbor on the Lab. My name is DJ Ani, and I'm your host this afternoon. Sorry for the chaotic changeover there. There were some guests in the station talking about a very important message about reducing your waste and, you know, trying to buy things used as much as possible. I had some friends who also did a zero waste year, and it was really productive for them. So definitely an important message there. But you're tuned in now to my show, The Lab. We've got lots of things prepared for the show today. We're going to hop across genres in the sonic soundscapes that my mind has prepared for you this afternoon. So keep that dial tuned to 88.3 FM. If you're driving or if you're sitting at home or sitting in your office, you can listen on WCBN.org or on our app, which you can find in the App Store if you look up WCBN. Thanks so much for listening. We're going to hear some Evelyn Thomas next, get some disco in there before moving on to some other genres.

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We just heard from Leo Bud Welch with Don't Let the Devil Ride, released in 2019 off his record called The Angels in Heaven Done Sign My Name from Easy Eye Sound. You're tuned into The Lab, and my name is DJ Anya. Thanks for being tuned in this Tuesday afternoon. It's starting to feel like fall out there. I'll maybe do a fall-related set sometime soon. But for today, we're just kind of hopping all over the place. Before that, we heard from, I'm going to butcher this name, but I think I would pronounce it Cheek Lo. And he's a very well-known and very reputable Senegalese musician who's been recording music for a long time, for at least 50 years. And this is one of his more recent releases, released last year, 2025, the song. I also am going to butcher it, but I'm going to give it a shot. Ndeke Te You? You can check out how to spell his name and the song track on our website, where we have the playlist posted. You can see that at WCBN.org or on our app. Before that, we heard from the Staples Junior Singers with the track I Feel Good off their album titled When Do We Get Paid. Staples Junior Singers named themselves after the Staples Singers, if you could maybe gather that. And they were sort of a soul gospel outfit from, I want to say, Alabama or Mississippi, somewhere in the Deep South. And they're sort of having a bit of a revival right now because their one album that they recorded in their youths has been rediscovered a bit. And it's a really, really good record called When Do We Get Paid? Before that, we heard from the Soul Rebels. We traveled over to New Orleans and heard Say Nah Hey off their album Unlock Your Mind, which also featured Neo Nocentelli on it, another New Orleans native. And before that, we heard from Evelyn Thomas with Back to Reality, and we started off the set with Betty Swan with Tell It Like It Is. Got a few more minutes before the half hour where we're going to hear some events, readings, and some messages. But until then, let's pick up the energy a little bit and head over to Brazil for our next track.

All right, all right, all right. Thanks for being tuned in. You're listening to WCBN FM Ann Arbor, and this is The Lab. Right now behind me, we're listening to The Sugar Man 3 with Sweet Tooth. And before that, we heard from Fuku y Sus Tesos with the song Cantando Mi Son Me Muero off a compilation from Soul Jazz Records called Latin Fire, Cumbia Salsa Afro Funk. And before that, we heard from Robson Jorge and Lincoln Olivetti with Ginga, 1981 release from those two, the duo based out of Brazil. As it is a little past 5:30, it's 5:33, that means it's time to hear what's happening around town, and wowza, there's a lot of music tonight, so, you know, you got about an hour to kind of bust yourself and get over to one of these music venues. Tonight at the Blind Pig, a indie rock band based out of Wuhan, China, called Chinese Football is performing. And also tonight in Detroit, you've got just enough time to get there, starting at 7 o'clock. Time Thief, Sleep Tight Tiger, and Rat Paws are performing at the Moondog Cafe. Sleep Tight Tiger is a beloved WCBN band, with all of the members having been DJs or at least involved in the station at some point. And they're now in Chicago. So, rare Detroit showing for that group. Also tonight at the Carytown Concert House is the Jeff Hamilton Trio performing at 7:30. There is also a free show at the Arc with Cousin Curtis at 8 o'clock tonight. And it is free, but donations will be accepted for Food Gatherers, the nonprofit. There's also a show at Ziggy's tonight with Bird Dog at 8 o'clock. And the group is going to play music inspired by Sun Ra, Ornette Coleman, and other explorers of the universe. So lots of great things happening on this Tuesday evening in September here around town. Tomorrow at 7:30, there's going to be a benefit for the Safe House Center featuring local songwriters including Laura McAndrew, Kat Stye, and Coley Roberts. Safe House Center is a domestic abuse treatment center in Washtenaw County. And also tomorrow, Devin Gilfillian and John Mook are performing at the Arc at 8 o'clock. I had the privilege of seeing John Mook at the Folk Fest this past year, and he was probably one of my favorite performer that I got to see. He's just like a really wonderful storyteller and tells just great stories in between his sets. And that is tomorrow night. The events calendar is brought to you by the locally owned Ann Arbor Observer, providing news and events online at annarborobserver.com, on A2View, the Observer's weekly newsletter, and in print. 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

it to and tune out the war, cause it's so hard on you. Oh, what a privilege. I know, it's a new

Well, we've come to the end of our hour here on WCBN FM Ann Arbor. You've been listening to The Lab with me, your host, DJ Anya. That was Fievel is Glock with As Above, So Below off their 2024 album, Wrong Weakness, released on Fat Possum Records. Fievel is Glock is a really fun sort of like jazz, indie jazz group, duo. It's a duo, actually. I really recommend that whole record. And before that, we heard from Wheelchair Sports Camp with Yes, I'm a Mess. Wheelchair Sports Camp is the moniker for a musician from Denver, a queer disabled rapper from Denver. And that was one of their singles from 2026. And actually, Wheelchair Sports Camp, if you enjoyed that, is coming to perform at the second annual Michigan Arts Festival on October 18th at the ARC. I think it's free for anyone to attend, at least for students to attend for sure. And Wheelchair Sports Camp and Galen Lee will be there. The event will be approximately from 1 to 3 p.m. on October 18th. And you can get tickets online if you are so interested. Before that, we heard from Lighter Shaded Brown with Latin Active and Hiatus Coyote with The World It Softly Lulls. And we started off that set with Sheila Landitz and her Bandits of Bebop with Talk Dirty to Me, off the album Guess I'll Call It Love. Sheila Landis was a jazz musician from the Detroit area, and that was released on her own record label in 1981. We're getting to the end of our time, and the Daily Sports is up next, so I'm going to squeeze in one last song, which is from a Milwaukee indie rock group called Winter Bear. This was recorded in the 2010s in Detroit, and this is the A-side off their 45 called Take It Back. Thanks for listening, and have a great rest of your day.

0: for the sun's already coming down at 6 p.m. And it is 6 p.m., which means it's time for your daily sports report. It is NFL Tuesday. I'm back for the second week now in a row. Grateful to be back here with you all. My name is Paul Englid. Got a great panel today. Some new faces, one familiar face. How are we doing so far, guys? Classes, good, you know, sports, Michigan sports.
1: Solid so far.
0: Solid.
1: Yeah, weather's getting a little cooler, but.
0: Yeah, I woke up at 6 a.m. for workouts, and had to run back and get my hoodie. But something that wasn't cold, something that was actually, you know, it flamed down a bit, but it picked back up when you needed it most. The Philadelphia Eagles offense. I know that everybody likes to talk about, you know, this guy, he can't do this, he can't do that. Dan Orlovsky's catching a lot of fire because he said Justin Herbert, out of all people, is what a quarterback should look like. Dan Orlovsky, dude. But Jalen Hurts, game on the line, 6 of 8, 60 yards, game-winning touchdown to Darius Cooper, who just so happened to be his first career NFL touchdown in the most defining moment. But, and I know a lot of people were saying that, you know, you guys can let me know what you think. Because at the end, it is the Tennessee Titans, a team that still has, you know, some formidable names defensively. Offensively, there's clearly some work that needs to be done there. But I thought, as an Eagles fan, it's any given Sunday. And, you know, late in the ball game where, you know, hey, we need to play. When the offensive line is terrible, when there's no Dallas Goedert, when there's no Saquon Barkley, no A.J. Brown, we moved on. But Jalen Hurts, can you get it done? Can you seal the deal? He did that. His 15 game-winning drives now leads the league since 2021. That's just one of the many reasons why I personally have him in the crowd, in that top five elite crowd of the same names that everybody else likes to use. But, you know, starting with Fiona, you know, your thought on the QB, the talk of like how the QB is the entire team and how Jalen Hurts kind of, you know, matured that Sunday afternoon.
2: Yeah, I mean, I'm going to be honest. I am on the side of things where I say it should have not come down to that final drive where you guys are playing the Titans. Should have been a blowout, but I have to give props. Jalen Hurts, that last drive and that touchdown really shows he is a great quarterback. He doesn't need as much of a supporting team to really get it done. Obviously, he needs a receiver to catch that ball, but I think that it should have been an easier win for them, but he's a great quarterback, and I think people who say he's not a good quarterback are very wrong about that topic.
1: Yeah, I agree with that. I will say, though, you can't apologize for a win on a Sunday, even though it is the Titans. But, yeah, Jalen Hurts got it done when it mattered most. People look at that, the clutchness, that's one of the most important key factors for a quarterback. He did throw two picks earlier in the game, but he did it when it mattered most, and that was the last drive.
3: Yeah, that game was just filled with adversity, that whole game. Like you mentioned, the two picks, the heat. I think the turf was up to 157 degrees.
0: Cleats were melting.
3: Saquon went down. The run game couldn't do anything. And Jalen Hurts stepped up, and he won the game.
4: Yeah, Hurts is, you know, we come back to this, you know, every year. It's this conversation about Jalen Hurts and what kind of role he plays in that Eagles offense and in that Super Bowl run. How impactful was he? And, you know, games like that, ultimately, you're here to win a football game, and that's what he did at the end of the game. He sealed it, and it doesn't matter any interceptions because that's what you're going to do. You're playing against an NFL team. It doesn't matter if it's the Titans or if it's the Seahawks. You know, there's elite players, and he got it done. You know, as a Giants fan, am I always the biggest fan of Jalen Hurts? No. Sometimes he does things to my team that I'm not a fan of, but it's I respect him as a quarterback, and yeah, the Justin Herbert comment you brought up before was, I think weeks like this show that conversation really isn't a conversation should be had in the first place with that Raiders game.
0: Yeah, and I think you know, another thing, just real quick on the two picks. I don't like to do the Skip Bayless make excuses for my guy. The second interception, 100% not on him. He took the snap, looked up. Cam Jurgens, the Eagles' offensive line, there's some real concerns. Once again, Jalen Hurts stepped up. You know, as soon as he took the snap, he looks up. Jeffrey Simmons has already swam, move over Cam Jurgens, and he's in his face. I mean, hey, credit to him, Jeffrey Simmons, who was the one that called out Jalen Hurts early in the week saying that, like, we need to, you know, make Jalen Hurts play quarterback, which I don't know how that makes sense because the last time Jalen Hurts played quarterback, quote-unquote, against the Tennessee Titans, it ended in a 35-10 blowout. Jeffrey Simmons got what he asked for. But, you know, the first pick, Jason Avant, former Michigan man, Jason Avant, former Philadelphia Eagle Jason Avant, he made a great breakdown on Twitter talking about how, you know, a bunch of coverage stuff, which I'm not going to get into, but basically broke it down how Dallas Goedert needs to do something different. But let's segue into, yes, ladies and gentlemen, if you're looking on ESPN right now, your phone, it's not a typo. The Las Vegas Raiders are 2-0, and the Los Angeles Chargers are 0-2. I want to start this off by saying people that know me, follow me on social media, they know I've gone back and forth with the one and only Dan Orlovsky. Dan, I didn't watch ESPN or anything today. I want to know what his explanation is going to be. Because it's one thing, you know, you don't lose to Jacoby Brissett. Now we're losing to First Cousins, Kirko Chains, whatever you want to call him. But Justin Herbert, and I know it's funny and innocent, and I'll let everyone else take off. But all I'm going to say, week one against the Cardinals, aforementioned, that just got blown out by Drew Lock yesterday. SportsCenter posted more posts of Madison Beer than Justin Herbert highlights. I just want that to be known. You guys take with that what you will.
4: Hey, I want you to chill on this disrespect on Kirko Chains, okay?
0: Hey, Kirko Chains, man. You know, he's dealing.
4: He's a quality quarterback. Yeah. No, it's the Chargers. I mean, I don't know. The excuses are just they're non-existent at this point. The whole Ladd McConkey thing, that was, I think they were blowing that out of proportion. You can't blame your offensive problems on the lack of one receiver.
0: It's a dependent position too. Quarterback's got to get on the ball.
4: Exactly. Yeah. And you know, it's just the third down conversions for them are just not at rates that they need to be. So Justin Herbert, he's really, you know, physical gifts are important. It's an important part of the quarterback position, but you know, it's about getting wins on Sunday and getting wins in the playoffs, and those are things that Justin Herbert is not really esteemed at.
1: Yeah, and following that, they obviously dropped two very winnable games at home, and just their schedule upcoming is a gauntlet. I mean, they got the Bills, Seahawks, Broncos, just name a few. They better figure things out quick, or they could be looking at their season being over very quickly.
2: Yeah, and I grew up in L.A., so I've kind of followed along with the Chargers, and I've always been a very big Herbert fan, and I've always hoped that he could have success. And, I mean, after just even that first game this season, it was not a good look. They needed last year to make changes in their offensive line, and that was the excuse that they were making. They made changes, and still Herbert just isn't performing. I don't even know what there is to change with them because it just seems like every part of the team is a mess, and they are probably going to start out the season 0-9.
0: Yeah, I mean, it's and the reason people, you know, former WCBM president Jaden Foti, shout out to Jaden, but when I would go back and forth with her last year on because she flip-flops between the Rams and the Chargers, also an LA native fake fan, but I always thought where they're like talent. Yeah, what's it? Braxton Miller, right? Ohio State back in the day, most talented quarterback out the yin yang athleticism. Zach Wilson, throwing the ball 80 yards in the combine on one knee. When are you going to do that in the game? Like, a lot of these things, even to a higher extent, Josh Allen at times in big moments, like all the physicality, and he can 50-inch vertical. How's it going to help you on 3rd and 12 against the Chiefs in the AFC Championship game? So these are just questions, as Chargers fans, you know, you have to ask yourselves, is Justin Herbert your guy? Because we're in year, what, we're in year six, set five, six? So the questions need to start to ramp up. And I'm glad that certain media outlets are talking about it, while others, once again, shout out Dan Orlovsky, slow to catch up. Another L.A. team won.
4: Oh, no.
0: Yeah, I know this is a, you know, it's a tough wound to poke at right now, still fresh. But the New York Giants, unfortunately, season might already be over before it started. Got off the ground great. I predicted they were going to beat up on the Cowboys last week. OBJ and Jameis Winston being there essentially both as cheerleaders. I mean, I personally think that's a great team move. Get fans engaged. OBJ rocking 13 coming out the tunnel. I think we got, what, like 3.5 minutes in? Last night, Jackson Dart, unfortunately, I think Byron Young and Kobe Turner came in and saw Scadabo's reaction, saw the whole Giants team reaction. But the New York Giants, Raga, I know it's your team. I'm just going to let you, if you want to rant, this is your safe space. Just take the time.
4: I appreciate it. It's as a Giants fan, it's the same year every year, and we can't escape it. Our the top four players on our team just got obliterated. Jackson Dart, obviously, now it might be a season-ending injury. Just got upgraded from ESPN, so that was great to hear. Malik Nabers, he did come back in the game, but he dislocated his shoulder. That was terrible. Brian Burns, you know, he was on the Defensive Player of the Year run last year, had, I think, 16.5 sacks. Incredible defensive talent on our line. He got injured. And Andrew Thomas, our left tackle, you know, he's always been injury prone, but he's, you know, one of the best left tackles in the league, got injured. And so we just got all the momentum from week one, all that positivity as, you know, we might have our franchise quarterback, you know, and it's just a drain down the drain. And I wasn't expecting an easy game, okay? A lot of people were overreacting about the Rams week one. This is obviously last night showed it's a quality football team. You have Devontae Adams, Matthew Stafford, Sean McVay at head coach. It's going to be a tough game to win stopping that offense. But Jameis Winston looked lost. He missed wide open receivers. He
0: was working on his post game speech, man.
4: He passed up on open runs. Use your legs, man. Use your legs. Pick up a first down. It's just, and I don't know what the plan is now. You know, even if Jackson Dart doesn't come back, he can't come back by the end of the season. That's still 8 weeks if it's 8 weeks of offense like that last night, then I don't know. We might be drafting Arch Manning too. I don't. It's bad.
3: Now, you touched on it, Rocco, but the Rams looked incredible last night. Devontae Adams had an incredible game. I mean, not much more you can ask from him with Puka out. Myles Garrett was also out on defense. Aaron Donald made a play. He had a big stuff. And I think Trent McDuffie had a big game as well. The interception, bunch of passes defended. I think if they get Puka and Myles Garrett back, two of arguably the best players at their positions, and if Aaron Donald can keep this up, be half of the player he used to be, this team is going to be dangerous. And I know people were down on them after last week, a rough week last week, but I think now that they're well rested, I think they're going to be good.
1: Yeah, and then highlighting off that with the Rams, I'm pretty excited to see their matchup. They go to Mile High to play my Broncos.
0: We got a Broncos fan.
1: Yes, sir, Broncos country. Okay. Yes, sir. Right. But, yeah, two teams that were a game away from the Super Bowl. We were an ankle away from the Super Bowl. I don't want to really talk about that. But, yeah, I'm excited, man. Sunday Night Football, two teams that were this close to getting there last year. So I'm really excited to see how that plays out in Denver.
2: Yeah, I was really excited to watch the matchup last night. I mean, I'm a Niners fan. I'm very happy with what we did to the Rams, but I do have to acknowledge that their poor planning did leave them not well rested. But I feel like going back to the Giants, they are just, I feel like, forever going to be the team of the what if, what could have they been. I mean, you look at their team on paper, Jackson Dart, he seems incredible. I love Scadaboo. He hasn't been performing well. Neighbors, all these team players, and yet every year, or at least like you look at last year and then this year, it looked like it was going to be optimistic, and then just Jackson Dart, and now it's looking like it's over.
0: Yeah, I mean, Jackson Dart, he was, I mean, honestly, I personally had chosen the Giants to finish second in the NFC East, and after week one, it was looking great, and the team, you know, guys are coming, Rocco's just been, guys are coming back healthy, and it all seems to crumble in LA. But two other franchises that are now seemingly on the ropes, one lost their quarterback in a much objectively just not smart way to lose your quarterback. It's really hard because I know these are NFL head coaches and they spend time, they watch tape, they prepare way more than me for this daily sports, you know, show. Dan Quinn. I don't know. I don't know. Okay. It's hard to formulate words for something. You know, your guy so far has been injury prone. You have a chance. You take points. You get the ball coming out of the second half, Dan Quinn. And somehow, some way, we could take the easy three. After we had just tried twice to get the ball in the end zone, couldn't do it. We say, no, let's try, you know, another play that we don't really run where the left guard kicks out faster than usual. When the left guard kicks out the pull, guess who he steps on? Jaden Daniels. What does Jaden Daniels do? Put his, you know, clearly not, you know, he's no Derrick Henry when it comes to body build. He puts a skinny arm on the ground. Tom Brady says obscenities on live television, and here we are. I feel bad for Commanders fans. I just don't know what to say. Dan Quinn's entire explanation after the game to me was just complete, you know, just ducking. Like, it was a brother, what are you doing? And another guy, before you guys go, I'm going to throw both of these names at you guys. Caleb Williams, for me as an athlete, I always find it very offensive when people say things like, you know, yeah, I mean, I think everybody here might follow the popular NFL memes pages on Instagram, and you'll see, you know, maybe they posted some stuff about Caleb Williams today of, like, things that, like, don't actually really hurt that bad, but it's like you're acting like Caleb Williams. For Caleb Williams, this is a guy that is already in early MVP conversations before, I mean, dropping 3 points. Caleb Williams is the guy that clearly he's a star quarterback. He puts in the time, he puts in the work, and for him to go down like that, I think that scream honestly in the towel, that's just more frustration than pain. But Caleb Williams is down, and Tyson Bagent somehow managed to get a concussion in the 3 snaps that he played. So it's looking like Case Keenum, for those who don't know, against the Eagles Monday night. And, you know, if we want to just go around and for the Commanders, for the Bears, how impactful are these injuries to the most important position on the field?
2: I'm really glad you brought up that going for trying to get a touchdown right before the half, because I didn't see it as it happened, but watching back, which obviously in hindsight you can say a lot of things, but I'm a very big advocate for if there's a few seconds left, kick the field goal. Get those three points. And it's really, that's going to haunt them for however long he's out and the rest of the season, because we saw last year he got that same injury, was out, and they just were never able to pick it back up. And I think that's really going to haunt them. He is a key player in their offense and key player in their entire team. And I think that just cost them this season. I don't think that they will be able to come back from that.
1: Yeah, man, I think when it comes to comparing Jaden Daniels with Caleb Williams, it seems like Caleb Williams will be back at some point this year after, like, a grade one hamstring, but Jaden Daniels, man, I hope he's okay. I mean, rookie of the year, and then he banged up last year, missed pretty much the whole season, and now it's looking like the same this year, and I hate to say it, but we talk about the Giants with the what-ifs, but he's going on that road, and I really hope not, because I really do like him, so I hope he can bounce back and be better than ever.
4: All right. I'm going to be a little devil's advocate, I guess. I don't know. Jaden Daniels, the injury thing, it's not like it wasn't known when he was getting drafted into the league. He's always been injury prone coming from college. And this big rookie of the year season he had, it was when the Commanders had the schedule of the typical Commanders schedule, which is not very strong. So, I don't know. Jaden Daniels, that Commanders team, first of all, is not primed to support him and to help him succeed. So, I don't think they were on a strong trajectory in the NFC East this year, regardless. So, in terms of impact to the team, it's going to be Caleb Williams, obviously, because he does things at the quarterback position that, athletics-wise, you know, you can compare to, you know, Cam Newton or Lamar Jackson. Like, he's making throws, making plays that we haven't seen before. Not to say that Jaden Daniels didn't in that 2024 season, but in terms of impact to the team, Caleb Williams. And, you know, I have respect for him. Well, you know, I don't have respect for that performance on Sunday, but I think, again, I want to talk about the McVay-Shanahan matchup, how Shanahan kind of always has the upper hand on McVay. I think McVay has a 38% win rate against Shanahan over his career. That might be kind of a thing with Brian Flores and Ben Johnson, right? Brian Flores, that kind of defensive mind, he might have Ben Johnson's number.
3: Yeah. I'm going to add on to what Rocco was saying. I feel as if the Commanders don't have the supporting cast currently to make the drop from Jaden Daniels to Marcus Mariota that impactful. Now, Marcus Mariota, obviously not Jaden Daniels. Jaden Daniels has shown that he can be a great quarterback in the league, but Marcus Mariota can still sling the rock. So I don't think it's that detrimental for the Commanders, and I'm not certain that it'll change their trajectory for now. As for the Bears, Caleb Williams is, you know, he was a stud in the first game. But I'm going to talk more about the team they were playing, which, I mean, the Vikings defense just looks amazing. Brian Flores just is a wizard with that defense, and he's making players. Dallas Turner, this was a breakout game for him, 2 sacks. I mean, he just fits into that scheme, and Brian Flores knows how to use those players. Blake Cashman, just guys that can't play that well in any defense. Brian Flores is using them perfectly, and it's just making that team scary without a quarterback right now.
0: Yeah, I mean, you know, walk it to him, bounce it through him, limp it to him, throw it to him, Wentz. He's doing his job, which is keep the cart, walk it to him. And, I mean, hey, we haven't talked about this team, and there's another team. They're 1-1, but they look terrible in the first week. Let's talk about real quick another team. They've been staying afloat. Seattle Seahawks are, you know, no Manny Mori, no Sam Darnold after the first drive. And the Seattle Seahawks, they've been staying afloat. This is a team, obviously, you know, obviously, 49ers and the Rams, and that's just in their division, let alone rest of the NFC. But Seattle, they're staying afloat right now. Drew Lock, he looked impressive yesterday. JSN, just doing JSN things. One thing, before everybody says what they want to take away from either Seattle or Arizona, I have something to take away. We need to have a discussion about Marvin Harrison. Through the first two games, I think it was 62 routes run, 4 targets, 1 reception for 30 yards. Dropping passes when he's wide open. If any DB is near him, he's not catching the ball. That's my takeaway from watching that game against the Seattle Seahawks. We're coming up on a bit. 5 minutes to go here in the show, so that was my takeaway from Seattle, Arizona. If anyone has anything from that game or anything else that, you know, we might not have touched on yet, feel free to just take off.
1: Yeah, I think that JSN is not a one-year wonder like some people were saying a year ago. This dude absolutely flamed that Cardinals defense. Three touchdowns, over 100 receiving yards, just had his way with them, and I think he's in for another big year.
2: I'm going to say this, and as a Niners fan and the entire NFC West, we hate a lot on the Cardinals, especially in the last year. Obviously, they were awful. I'm going to give them credit. I think they might be better than people expect. Not saying that Marvin Harrison Jr. is good. I will.
0: Michael Wilson's wide receiver one. I think that's a foregone.
2: Yeah. Because you're looking at JSN compared to him, and there is absolutely no difference. But that being said, I think that they're not going to be awful. They're obviously not a playoff team, but they could make it up there and not be in that bottom 10 teams.
4: Yeah, I'm going to stray away from the Seahawks. I want to talk about the Bengals.
0: Oh, yeah. Joe Shiesty, baby. I almost forgot about Joe Shiesty. Yeah,
4: the Bengals, is it the comeback? Is it the comeback? Are we coming back to 2021? I'm gonna upset my father. He's a Steelers fan. But
0: good and terrible, Aaron Rodgers.
4: That's another discussion. But the Bengals, is it coming together? Is that defense? Is it the Bengals defense or is it C.J. Stroud and the Texans offense being, in a coma? we may not know until further research. But I think the Bengals have the power to make that division race a actual race with them in the picture this year and not the 9-8 Steelers versus the 10-7 Ravens or, you know, some repeat of previous years.
3: To add on to that, the Bengals look very good. But I'm going to go to the other side. I don't know what's going on with the Texans, man. They just don't look at all like what they did last year. And they weren't amazing last year, but they were a formidable team. But in no world should C.J. Stroud be getting 55 pass attempts. And, like, they couldn't run the ball. They couldn't pass it. I mean, C.J. Stroud racked up a lot of passing yards, but they just couldn't get in the end zone. I wasn't watching the game, so I can't speak very much on their defense. But I just really don't know what to say about that team right now.
0: Yeah, Reed Blankenship, former Eagle Reed Blankenship, he was lost in the sauce. The touchdown, not the incredible Jamar Chase catch, but the other one, another multi-touchdown game for Jamar Chase, nothing new. Reed Blankenship completely lost him in the coverage. But the Houston defense, this is what they did last year. Start out 0-3, CJ got hurt, Davis Mills came in, we all remember he outplayed the golden boy, Josh Allen. Josh Allen had the game-losing pick. And Davis Mills kept him afloat. C.J. Stroud came in. They really took off, took fire. But then Nico Collins' injury, still able to make it to the divisional. But guys are just too dinged, and C.J., he's got to figure it out. Andre Johnson called him out on body language, and he's right because you see guys, no bias here, but you see a guy like Jalen Hurts or Patrick Mahomes, and when they make a mistake, you see the difference in body language between those guys and the aforementioned C.J. Stroud. Coming up in about 30 seconds here, just real quick, we'll go around just game that we're all each most looking forward to seeing rapid fire.
2: I'm going to have to say Rams-Broncos. I think we're really going to get to see the Rams, see if they're actually really good this year.
1: Yep, Rams-Broncos. Go Broncos, baby.
4: Yeah, I'm going to agree. Rams-Broncos, it's going to be a fun matchup.
3: I think that's going to be a great matchup, but I'm going to go with the Ravens and the Cowboys. I think that game is going to show us a lot about this season.
0: Derrick Henry better run for 250 on them. Yeah. I'll be biased here. I think I want to see the Eagles get a bounce-back dominant win against the probably Case Keenum-less Chicago Bears. So that's going to do it for us today on your episode of the Daily Sports Report on WCBN-FM 88.3 Ann Arbor. And we'll leave you, as we always do, with a good night and a go blue.

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Don't forget to check out the IT website at wcbn.org/IT. That's wcbn.org/IT. And want to thank folks for tuning in. This is sort of a overview of my experience so far in Atlanta, Georgia for the Red Hat Summit and Ansible Fest conference happening. And the conference proper opens tomorrow. The events of today were focused on the OpenShift Commons. And I've done shows from Summit before, so folks might be familiar with this, but I'll provide a quick rundown to give a little bit of context as to what's going on. So for folks that aren't aware, Red Hat is a software and services company that originally started as a distribution of Linux, the Linux operating system. So back in the 1990s, as Linux was starting to take off, some folks in Raleigh got together and created a company that provided a distribution, as it's called, of Linux, called Red Hat. And Red Hat became very popular very fast, and the company began to grow and grow and grow and grow over the years, and then just a couple of years ago was bought by IBM. And they still, Red Hat still operates as its own entity and its own, you know, brand, basically. And for the most part, a lot of the same folks are around and whatnot. And one of the regular events associated with companies that use Red Hat software, let me back up a little bit, actually, and say that Red Hat has continuously diversified over the years. So they had the original Linux operating system and have diversified since then into a variety of different products and services related to computing. And a big one that I've talked about on the show before is a distribution of Kubernetes called OpenShift, right? And OpenShift is a distribution of Kubernetes and associated, we'll say, services that run on OpenShift via something called operators that can help power a business. It's used in educational environments. It's used by government entities. It's used by militaries, etc., etc. And so there's, you know, and on top of OpenShift are a variety of services and applications from Red Hat and third parties, and, you know, just people developing software that make it huge ecosystem related to Linux and open exploded into a very large event, thousands and thousands of people, and it's held in various cities over the years. Very often, Boston on the East Coast, L.A. on the West, and then a couple times now, I think, down here in Atlanta, and there's been
and a couple of other cities over the years. So I'm in Atlanta for this year's Red Hat Summit Conference, and the OpenShift Commons event that happened today is basically a series of talks and meetings, meetups, related to OpenShift. And I work extensively with OpenShift in my day job, and that's been pretty much the focus of my work probably for the past decade. And there's a community vibe, you know what I mean, related to OpenShift, because there's so many things that can run on it. And it's, of course, been a gathering point for a lot of the artificial intelligence momentum that's happening in the world. I would ordinarily say the tech world, but really the world overall, right? So there's a variety of offerings for artificial intelligence, and you know, Red Hat has a lot of investment in artificial intelligence and whatnot, and not just software. The OpenShift ecosystem and community and people getting involved, be it commercial or open source or whatever, are not just using artificial intelligence on OpenShift for external things, but also artificial intelligence is getting incorporated into OpenShift and other Kubernetes distributions in terms of just operating them and keeping them secure and whatnot. So there were talks that I went to today that related to, you know, artificial intelligence being incorporated into, for example, application development that happens on OpenShift, and at the same time, artificial intelligence being used for security to keep the OpenShift clusters, as they're called. We've talked on the show about, you know, Kubernetes clusters, keeping them secure. So, you know, heavy focus today on artificial intelligence in a variety of ways. So that's sort of the backstory. And now I wanted to delve into some particular experiences that I've had on my way here and being here so far. Again, this is just the first day, and some reminiscing, I think, a little bit on artificial intelligence in general. So one of the things that I've noticed on my way here from Detroit Metro Airport is the push towards artificial intelligence in throughout the world, right, in pretty much every aspect of our lives that we've seen, has not resolved some fundamental problems with air travel, for example. My flight was delayed by an hour and a half, and then was delayed actually on the runway for 2 hours. So I didn't get here until last night at like 1 a.m. or something like that. So all of the money going into artificial intelligence and all of the talk in regards to, you know, making artificial intelligence replacing workers and replacing you know, human labor to the point of, you know, things getting done instantly, practically. There's some fundamental things that skips over, which is that we will still, for the foreseeable future, need humans to move baggage onto a plane. One of the problems that kept the plane that I was on the ground for 2 hours on the runway
was that they couldn't get all of the baggage loaded. They didn't have enough people to load the baggage onto the plane. And then there weren't the people needed to get the plane guided and backed up and taking off on the runway. So despite all of the money and all of the talk about artificial intelligence making our lives easier and, you know, being more, making things more efficient, etc., we still have some fundamental things in terms of human labor and human agility and whatnot that are impacting our lives. Now, that said, of course, the airlines are in disarray right now because of various things happening with the presidential administration. And I should take this moment to remind you that you are listening to WCBN FM Ann Arbor 88.3, and that as your host, I'm solely responsible for the opinions expressed on this show, and my opinions do not reflect those of WCBN, the University of Michigan, nor the regents of the University of Michigan, to which we are so thankful for licensing this radio station. Back to the thoughts at hand. The current presidential administration's actions have, because of TSA, because of fuel prices, etc., have, and air traffic controller issue, folks have sort of forgotten about that from last year, but that's still an issue, right? So the airlines are in disarray right now, and the public are suffering. Airlines themselves are suffering. And you know, that in turn reverberates through the business world, the, you know, academic world, research world, etc., right? Travel is an important component to all of these things. So I think that that highlights that, you know, that's another thing that highlights the, you know, artificial intelligence and all of the money being put into it is not going to solve some fundamental issues in terms of labor, you know, fuel costs, etc., right? Because those are things that are in the realm of humans that, you know, I don't think we're going to be sending robots to negotiate peace or negotiate ships getting through the Strait of Hormuz anytime in the near future, right? All of this, we still need people to be good communicators, to be effective leaders, to be compassionate, to help people be the best that they can be, right? To set the example. So the human use of human beings is still really relevant, to quote the title of a well-known book as we talk about artificial intelligence and cybernetics and all of the culmination of the past, in particular, I think, 100 years, just short of 100 years of computing and electronic technology, right? So getting here, I think, itself was an example of some of the challenges that we have here. Now, arriving here, I will say that we've done some great things in this world without the use of artificial intelligence, right? When I come to Atlanta here and I look at what's going on with this beautiful city, this is a city that's been built over many years with human ingenuity and people thinking on their own and people doing their own work. So I'm not I work in the technology industry. I'm not an artificial intelligence naysayer completely, but I think we have to still value human design, human, again, leadership, compassion, and the labor is still needed. Human labor is still needed. And you can see that in the city. There's a fair amount of construction happening here in Atlanta right now in the downtown area, and that's humans,
physical, tangible humans doing some very serious hard labor to create buildings and structures and parks and roads and whatnot, right? So all of these things are still very valuable. And one thing I should say about the journey is that I'm not a particularly flustered person by delays or whatever. I heard this is tangential, but I heard a good social media or watched a social media video a week ago or so of someone talking about, well, you want to look for a partner who is who lets other people go first in line, who doesn't have to be the center of attention in a room and is comfortable sitting in the back and listening, someone who is okay with letting other people go first, letting other people have the space to do whatever, and also to have the patience, right, with people. And I'm far from perfect, but I don't get too flustered in terms of these rides and journeys where things go wrong or whatever. And that must have shown, because as I was standing in the baggage claim, a guy who I didn't have any interaction with, but it was in the across the aisle from me on the plane, walked up to me and he said, "I can tell you're a good soul. Keep being you." I was like, "Yeah, that's cool, buddy." You know, so I think that that's another example of no matter how fast things get, we will still have to wait as humans. We'll still have to be patient. We'll still have to, you know, exercise the qualities of patience, compassion, goodwill, and all of that stuff. And no amount of technology is going to change that anytime. So, you know, again, the journey itself was the thing in getting here, in highlighting some of these things that I'm talking about. So another thing that I think highlights this is the quality of visiting a city, going to the small, for me, the small mom and pop restaurants, coffee houses, the independently owned stuff where you're going to explore something new and something unique to that area. That's not going to get replaced anytime soon. And I think that the depth and the quality of interacting with people is going to continue to be a constant, right? So for all of the money being put in these things, we still want to focus on fostering human connection and human interaction, right? And one of the first sessions that I went to today was talking about the leadership of people in the people who work with OpenShift and who excel by demonstrating leadership in various capacities, right? And they won awards, or they were recognized with awards for their work. And I think that that's another thing that we want to highlight and continuously incorporate into the human endeavor is recognizing solid leadership and contribution to community. And that's one thing that I hope that the technology world maintains despite the embrace of artificial intelligence and, you know, despite all of the
attempts to incorporate it into everything, I hope that we don't lose sight of the fact that at its core, all of these innovations come about through humans, right? And through leadership in humans, the intelligence of humans. Anything that's artificial intelligence, as we've talked about on the show, currently the method of artificial intelligence is using something called large language models, LLMs, right? Well, LLMs are basically these models of information that are just text, right? Picture a tree. I've talked about this many times on the show, but I like to illustrate a tree, right? You have a trunk, your initial idea, and then there's different branches that get recorded of that are, you know, stories or documents or whatever that are, this word attaches to this idea, and then these other words are attached to that, right? You can picture a very complex tree, and so that's what large language models are. And I've programmed language models, not large language models, but language models all the way back in the 1990s for speech recognition, right? So speech recognition, you recognize one word, and then you can narrow down what the other words were based on context, right? After assembling many recordings of people talking and text, right? And so that's the same deal now with artificial intelligence. It's not really intelligence. It's looking at a boatload of previous conversations and articles and whatever, and then predicting what the next word or idea is, and then jumping around a little bit to make some predictions and whatnot. So all of this requires people writing things, people communicating well and whatever. So, you know, there's an old saying in the technology world and the science world in general, you know, garbage in, garbage out. So we still have to be creators of, you know, fine works of art, fine works of literature, fine works of science, of investigation, et cetera, because anything that we create is going to get sucked up into the creation of large language models and regurgitated and used in technology, right? And in our lives, like everywhere in our lives. So I think that, you know, when I go to these sessions and I see that behind it, there's invariably the work of humans, I think we need to lift that up. I think we need to highlight it. I think we need to remember that ultimately humans are behind all of this. And it's seductive, right? And that's another thing I wanted to talk about as we make this journey incorporating artificial intelligence and whatnot, is that it is incredibly seductive. I remember when I first started reading, you know, research papers on AI and, you know, started experimenting with it myself and writing some stuff back in the 90s. And, you know, when I discovered it, I was like, oh, wow, this is, look at all these great things and wonderful things that you can do. And my degree related to generative things, right? So my degree actually was computer music degree. And I did a lot of work generating music using the types of methods that are now incorporated in, you know, the artificial intelligence world these days. And the seductiveness of incorporating artificial intelligence and generally things that seem immersive and seem to sort of
reflect and mimic life as we know it. It's very powerful. It's very powerful. And you can tell because now you see one of the reasons that you see so much of our lives getting AI incorporated into it is that

0: experience it. And Jaron Lanier had talked about, you know, one of the benefits of VR is being able for people to see a tangible representation, so to speak, of what is in someone else's head. And ideally that would steer us away from destruction of ourselves and of the planet. And I think that that's a valid perspective, but it's very seductive, right? And so with AI, you have that seductive quality. And then you also have the seductive quality of money, right? Anything that you can put into a product that will appeal to shareholders and, you know, the people who value money, it's seductive because it's shiny. It's very, very shiny. It's because of that first seductive quality, you know, it's something that you can sort of sell to people, and in turn, if the seduction of the money itself causes people to embrace it. And I think it's worth pointing that out. AI has, I think, more than any other technology I've seen so far. Let me take that back. So I would say AI is on par with the internet, and maybe more so. You know, I'd have to think about this. Don't hold me to this, but I'm just riffing here. That sort of that quality for it to be a commodity, that quality is almost unparalleled. And I would say actually in a way it is bigger than the internet boom of the late 90s, early 2000s, because AI can be incorporated into everything from, you know, your car to your fridge to your research to your toothbrush to, you know, people will find a way to incorporate it into anything. Right. So I think that in a way it's one of the most seductive and pervasive technological shifts that we've seen, because it can be incorporated into all kinds of products. And so, and it doesn't have that sort of limiting factor that other technologies have. Now, granted, they all rely on internet communication, right? So it has to be in there somewhere. All right, so this is part one of me reminiscing. This has been part one of me reminiscing on artificial intelligence, life as we know it, etc. And following my journey here, I can't even remember how many times I've been to Summit at this point, but my journey this year at Red Hat Summit so far. So thanks for tuning into IT, Interactive Technologies on WCBN FM Ann Arbor, 88.3. 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Up next is Brian Tomczyk and Train to Scoville. I'll talk to you next week. Peace.
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2: My name is Mr. Sterling from the Scatolites, and when I come to Detroit, I listen to Train to Scoville.

You're on the train to Scaville. Currently, Byron Lee entertaining us in the background. A great number called Scadiwa.

We open the show tonight with some Rude Boy tunes from the Black Brothers, sounding very Maytals-ish, with Why Oh Why. I'm Brian Tomczyk, your host, bringing you lots of great sounds from the 60s and 70s. Like this. You'd be crazy to go anywhere else.

Oh, more great instrumental music in the background from the Rhythm Rulers. Harry Mudie produced this tune called Power Pack. And we heard some great music in that set, didn't we? Willie Francis is who we just heard from. A thing called Motherless Children. Little lesser known, but a little more known, Delroy Wilson's great one, Conquer Me. We heard from Theophilus Beckford with Now That You're Dead. Millicent Todd, who teamed up with a bunch of male artists during that period as just Millie. But Millicent did Give Love a Try. Our bed on the intro was Byron Lee's Ska Di Wah. And our opening tune was Black Brothers with Why Oh Why. You're on the train to Skyville. More great music coming up.

Ooh, do you detect a change in mood? We're gonna change the mood for the last set of the night. Some decidedly goofy songs with that palate cleanser at the end there from Alton Ellis. I'm Still in Love with You. One of several versions he recorded. We got the dub specialist in the background, of course, with an old Burning Spear rhythm. Saucy Perilla is the name of this tune. Rockin' Times, the original. Before Alton Ellis, the Goofy Tunes. Actually, this one kind of grew on me. Pioneer's version of Na Na Hey Hey Kiss Him Goodbye, which I was at the very beginning starting to kind of regret, but that song had a nice, nice groove. And as is the case with so many Jamaican recordings, it had something the original didn't in my book. We heard Pluto Shervington with Ram Goat Liver. I love that song. Ernie Smith, syrupy soft, but still great tune. One Dream. We heard Ken Booth's version of Just Another Girl. That song we played a couple weeks ago, Uroy's version. And by the way, it's Uroy's version. Uroy's birthday on the 21st. I think we may still get a tribute in to him before the end of the show. And Slim Smith opened up with his version of Curtis Mayfield's lovely Gypsy Woman. You are riding on the train to Scaville right now. And things are going to get a little serious for a minute. Still fun, but serious.

Well, I don't know if I should be talking over this one, but I think I'm going to run out of time because I want to play a U-Roy tune at the end. Again, birthday wishes to U-Roy, whose birthday was September 22nd. John Lyon in the background. Produced by Lee Scratch Perry. Recorded at the Black Ark Studio. This one's called Wisdom. We heard Big Youth before that with Love We Had Deal With. The Upsetters, back to Lee Perry with Set Up Yourself. Prince Alla did Gold Diver. And The Meditators opened up the set with King Rostock. All right, I'm going to say my goodbyes here. We got one more from U-Roy on the way out. And maybe a little instrumental interlude if we run out of time. But in any case, thank you for listening. I'll be back here next week with more great music. And you should tune in. This show originates at WCBN in Ann Arbor, Michigan. 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I'm Brian Domzik. I'll see you next time. Hey.

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